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and phones in. And there she danced under the weight of her clouds. But for the first time in a long time, she believed that one day she would again feel the sun. She must be patient. She must have faith in the seeds that are planted beneath the snow. She must hold on, and she must let go.

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1: Reform UK is promising the biggest shake-up of the welfare system in a generation, claiming it could save £50 billion. Robert Jenrick says almost 3 million existing claimants would have their payments modified or withdrawn following reassessment. Andy Burnham is entering the second week of his UK tour, with ending rough sleeping and tackling environmental vandalism among his priorities. The Prime Minister says communities have been let down by Westminster for too long. He'll also spend time at No. 10 North as he gathers views from people and businesses around the country ahead of a planned 10-year strategy for Britain. This season's first piece of silverware is up for grabs later when Premier League winners Arsenal take on FA Cup champions Manchester City in the Community Shield. Mikel Arteta says his players are hungry for the win.
2: It's a trophy that we can have because we earned it last year through winning the Premier League.
1: And Ariana Grande has thanked fans for their overwhelming support as she began a 10-night residency at London's O2. From Radio News Hub, I'm Ben Monson.
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3: 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I don't know. 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
1: Reform UK will set out plans tomorrow to cut the welfare bill. Matthew Dudley has more.
2: Reform UK says a government led by the party would cut £50 billion from the welfare bill, with almost 3 million people having disability and sickness payments changed or withdrawn. Treasury spokesman Robert Jenrick says the plans would be the biggest shake-up of the welfare state in a generation.
1: Five people have been injured in a shooting at Virginia State University in the US, with one suffering critical injuries. Police have arrested 19-year-old Cameron Harris, who they say was found hiding in a dormitory. Prime Minister Andy Burnham is continuing his summer tour of the UK, focusing on issues he says have been ignored by Westminster for too long. This week, he'll look at tackling rough sleeping and fly tipping, while also visiting Number 10 North a month after it was established. And hundreds of Bonnie Tyler's friends and fans have gathered in Mumbles, Swansea to pay tribute to the singer. As her coffin was driven through the streets, the crowd broke into a rendition of her hit Total Eclipse of the Heart. From Radio News Hub, I'm Ben Monse.
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6: And good morning to you. Whatever language you speak, you are very welcome to this, the Spiritual Sunday programme. And you've got me, Eric Smart, right up for the next hour. Yes, this programme's, well, it's a bit of a compensation, really, if you've not been able to go to church for whatever reason, because we have a couple of hymns and a couple of Bible readings, a thought for the day and a prayer for the day, and we'll also look at the life of someone who's recently passed away. Oh, yes. And if it's your birthday, we'll celebrate that as well. So we have a theme for the programme today, and the theme this week is poverty. Yes, we see that all around us, and we perhaps need to give a little bit more thought to that. Anyhow, here is an instrumental, and it is simply called Poverty.

and a call to worship this morning. Heavenly Father, we come before you today as a family of believers, grateful for the privilege of gathering in your presence. As we embark on this time of worship, may our unity be a reflection of your presence among us. Bless each soul present, and may our worship bring joy to your heart

Well, the theme is poverty, and I certainly hope that poverty has not been knocking on your door. And that is a wonderful lead-in to the next number, which is from the Houghton Weavers. It's called Poverty Knock.

Poverty Knock, sung there by the Houghton Weavers. Well, we come on to our first Bible reading now, and this week it comes from Luke chapter 4, and I'm reading verses 16 to 21. So that's Luke 4, 16 to 21. And he came to Nazareth, where he had been brought up. And as was his custom, he went to the synagogue on the Sabbath day, and he stood up to read. And the scroll of the prophet Isaiah was given to him. He unrolled the scroll and found the place where it was written, "The Spirit of the Lord is upon me, because he has anointed me to proclaim good news to the poor. He has sent me to proclaim liberty to the captives and recovering of sight to the blind, to set at liberty those who are oppressed, to proclaim the year of the Lord's favor." And he rolled up the scroll and gave it back to the attendant and sat down. And the eyes of all the synagogue were fixed on him. And he began to say to them, "Today, this scripture has been fulfilled in your hearing." That was Luke 4, verses 16 to 21.

Now, our first hymn this morning. This hymn has grown in my playlist. It's probably in my top five hymns. I absolutely adore this hymn. It's sung by Graham Kendrick, and it's God of the Poor.

That was Graham Kendrick there with our first hymn, God of the Poor. And what a wonderful hymn that is. The lyrics are really, really emotional. I love it. Anyhow, it is somebody's birthday today. In fact, it's this lady's birthday. There we go.

from the film soundtrack of Andrew Lloyd Webber's Evita. That was Rainbow High, sung by our birthday girl today, Madonna. Yes, Madonna is celebrating her 68th birthday today. In addition to Madonna, we have Trevor MacDonald, who is 87. Can you believe that? George Galloway, the politician, is 72, as is James Cameron, the film director. Ulrika Johnson is 59. Frankie Boyle, the comedian, is 54. And Yannick Sinner, the tennis player, well, he is a mere 25. Many happy returns to all of those celebrities who are celebrating a birthday today. And I understand that it might be your birthday today, so this is for you.

Yes, is that correct? It is your birthday today? Well, many happy returns of the day. If you're sharing your birthday with these celebrities I read out just a moment ago. And if you have a birthday in any day this coming week, then be assured that these good wishes also come to you. And now a short poem about poor. It's called To the Poor, and it's written by Anna Letitia Barbauld. Child of distress, who meetest at the bitter scorn of fellow men to happier prospects born, doomed art and nature's various stores to see, flow in full cups of joy, and not for thee. Who seest the rich to heaven and fate resigned, bear thy affections with a patient mind, whose bursting heart disdains unjust control, who feelest oppression's iron in thy soul, who draggest at the load of faint and feeble years, whose bread is anguish and whose water tears. Bear the wrongs, fulfill thy destined hour, bend thy meek neck beneath the foot of power. But when thou feelest the greatest deliverer nigh, and thy freed spirit mounting seeks the sky, let no vain fears thy parting hour molest, no whispered terrors shake thy outlet breast. Think not their threats can work thy future wine, a future woe, I beg your pardon, nor deem the Lord above the law like lords below, safe in the bosom of that love repose, by whom the sun gives light, the ocean flows. Prepare to meet a father undismayed, nor fear the God whom priests and kings have made. That was a poem called To the Poor by Anna Letitia Barbauld. And now we have a track. This is a little bit different this morning. This is called Poverty, and it's sung by Baba Harare.

Well, that was a group called Baba Harari, and it was entitled Poverty, and he's saying, I will never, never know poverty. And I hope that that is the case for every one of you out there who's listening today. Well, shall we share in the Lord's Prayer? Let's pray together. Our Father, who art in heaven, hallowed be thy name. Thy kingdom come, thy will be done on earth as it is in heaven. Give us this day our daily bread, and forgive us our trespasses as we forgive those who trespass against us. And lead us not into temptation, but deliver us from evil. For thine is the kingdom, the power and the glory, for ever and ever. Amen. Now, this is the point in the programme where I like to give you a little opportunity to do a bit of reflection. Just thinking about everything that's happened to you in the past week, and I do hope that most of the things that have happened to you this week have been happy things, have been joyous things, have been good things. However, I know that there will have been some things that didn't fall into these categories. That being the case, I just pray that you will be able to see your way through it with God's help. So here's a track which will allow you to do that bit of reflection.

And now we're going to look at the life of someone who's recently passed away. It's always very sad, really, when I do this article, but this week, especially sad, and you will know why. So we're looking at the lady who goes by the name of Anne Noreen Widdecombe, born on the 4th of October 1947 and passed away on the 8th of July this year. She was a British politician and media personality. As a member of the Conservative Party, she was the Member of Parliament for Maidstone and the Weald from 1987 to 2010. She joined the Brexit Party, later to form UK, in 2019. She was their member of the European Parliament for South West England from 2019 to 2020 and served as Immigration and Justice Spokeswoman from 2023 until her death. Born in Bath, Somerset, Widdecombe read Latin at the University of Birmingham, then philosophy, politics and economics at Lady Margaret Hall in Oxford. A convert from Anglicanism to Roman Catholicism, she was a member of the Conservative Christian Fellowship. She served as Minister of State for Employment from 1994 to 95 and Minister of State for Prisons from 95 to 97. Under William Hague, she sat in the Shadow Cabinet as Shadow Secretary of State for Health from 98 to 99 and Shadow Home Secretary from 99 to 2001. She was appointed to the Privy Council in 1997 and she stood down from the House of Commons at the 2010 general election. From 2002, she made numerous television and radio appearances, including as a presenter. She contested the 8th series of Strictly Come Dancing in 2010 and was runner-up at the 21st series of Celebrity Big Brother in 2018. A prominent Eurosceptic, she supported the Vote Leave campaign during the 2016 referendum of the United Kingdom's membership of the European Union. She returned to politics as the Brexit Party's lead candidate in South West England at the 2019 European Parliamentary election. She won a seat in line with National

results and served until the UK left the EU on the 31st of January 2020. At the 2019 general election, she contested Plymouth, Sutton and Devonport for the Brexit Party, finishing third and retaining her deposit. During her time in the House of Commons, she opposed the legality of abortion, opposed granting LGBT people legal rights such as equalisation of the age of consent, and opposed the repeal of Section 28. She supported the reintroduction of the death penalty for murder and opposed all forms of assisted dying. She supported rigorous animal protection laws and opposed fox hunting. On the 9th of July this year, she was found dead in her home in Devon. It is believed she was attacked the previous day, and her provisional cause of death was recorded as blunt force trauma. A 28-year-old British man was charged with murder on the 20th of July. What a lovely lady she was. Very forthright, very upright. You always knew where you were with Anne Widdecombe. And I'm playing in the background Haydn's Symphony No. 94, which was one of her favourite pieces. And I'm going to play another track now. This one she chose as one of her tracks in BBC Radio 4's Desert Island Discs. And in some ways, it's a sort of bittersweet song, this, under the circumstances. Here come the Seekers.

Well, we've been looking at the life of Anne Widdecombe, who, of course, was sadly murdered in June this year. And it's a very sad situation, but I played that track, The Carnival Is Over, because it was one of the tracks that Anne Widdecombe chose when she was the feature of Desert Island Discs on BBC Radio 4. And I played that on not only in her memory, but in all that she achieved in her political and television life. And I think we can all sit back and have a little chuckle when we remember her with Anton Dubek in Strictly Come Dancing. There is no doubt that Anne Widdecombe is one more star in the sky. And so we come to our second Bible reading of the day. This comes from Proverbs this time, and it's chapter 17, reading verses 16 to 26. Proverbs 17, 16 to 26. Why should a fool have money in his hand to buy wisdom when he has no sense? A friend loves at all times, and a brother is born for security in the presence of his neighbor. I beg your pardon. A friend loves at all times, and a brother is born for adversity. One who lacks sense gives a pledge and puts up security in the presence of his neighbor. Whoever loves transgression loves strife. He who makes his door high seeks destruction. A man of crooked heart does not discover good, and one with a dishonest tongue falls into calamity. He who sires a fool gets himself sorrow, and the father of a fool has no joy. A joyful heart is good medicine, but a crushed spirit dries up the bones. The wicked accepts a bribe in secret to pervert the ways of justice. The discerning sets his face towards wisdom, but the eyes of a fool are on the ends of the earth. A foolish son is a grief to his father, and bitterness to her who bore him. To impose a fine on righteous man is not good, nor to strike the noble for their uprightness. Proverbs 17:16 to 20.

Well, friends, I want to thank you for listening in today. People often see poverty as something far away, but it lives right next to us all, hidden behind proud faces and brave smiles. Many families in our community make impossible choices between buying food or medicine, between paying rent or keeping the lights on. The numbers tell a sobering story. One in six children in our district goes to bed hungry. Thousands of our neighbours work multiple jobs, yet still struggle to afford basic necessities. Senior citizens in our community skip meals to afford their prescription medications. These aren't just statistics. They represent real people, our neighbours, who need support. Take Mrs. Thompson, for example, a retired teacher who now works as a grocery store clerk because her pension barely covers her basic needs. Or the Martinez family, where both parents work full-time jobs but still can't afford after-school care for their children. Right here, on these familiar streets, poverty hides in plain sight. It affects the elderly couple next door who can't afford to fix their heating. It touches the young single mother who rides these buses to work. It impacts the veteran who sleeps in his car between shifts. Local businesses suffer too. When families struggle to make ends meet, they can't support our shops and services. This creates a pattern that affects everyone in our community, from store owners to service providers. But together, we can change this reality. Our local food banks, job training programs, and community support services make a big difference. 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The solution begins with recognition. It moves to understanding and leads to action. By working together, we can build a community where everyone has the chance to thrive, not just survive.

now thinking about that text I just delivered. When I needed a neighbour, were you there?

When I Needed a Neighbour, Were You There? Sung by the Corey Mela Singers this week, provided our second and final hymn. This now is Josh Groban.

0: Josh Groban there with his track Remember Me, and that comes off his album Cinematic. Well, coming very close to the end of the program now, so let's just share in a final prayer together just before we round off the program. So let's pray. Dear God, we pray for people who are marginalized in our city. They live on the margins, just barely making it. One paycheck away from financial crisis, and then the spiral into poverty. We pray that they can be guided by you into a more stable financial situation. We pray for the bureaucracy that makes life hard for those folks to be lessened. We pray for them to get a raise and to have protection from people or companies that would seek to take advantage of them or keep them down. Let your justice be theirs, O God. We ask this in the name of Jesus. Amen. And our closing Bible verse this week comes from Philippians chapter 4, verse 19. And my God will meet all your needs according to the riches of his glory in Christ Jesus. So we have come to the end of the program, and thank you so much for your company over the last hour. I really have appreciated it a lot. I'll be back next week at the same time, and until we meet again next Sunday, God bless you all.
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2: The Reform UK government would abolish PIP payments and cut other benefits, according to planned reforms due to be announced tomorrow. Matthew Dudley has the details.
3: Reform UK has outlined plans to save £50 billion from welfare, warning that almost 3 million existing claimants could see their payments reduced or stopped. Robert Jenrick says the proposals would introduce a new health security allowance for people who are seriously ill, while support for less severe conditions would change.
2: Police in Virginia have arrested a 19-year-old man after a shooting at Virginia State University left five people wounded. Cameron Harris was found hiding in a dormitory closet and is facing eight felony charges, including malicious wounding and using a firearm in a felony. In the football, this season's first piece of silverware is up for grabs later when Premier League winners Arsenal take on FA Cup champions Manchester City in the Community Shield. And Ariana Grande has thanked fans for their overwhelming support as she began a 10-night residency at London's O2. From Radio News Hub, I'm Ben Monsey.
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7: Thank you, Eric, for the last hour, and we're going to be talking gardening. And if you want to get hold of us, get us on 07568 771 825.

0: Yes, Gardening with Ken on City Sound. Dave Gillam and my resident fellow gardener here in the studio. And I can't start without mentioning the weather. They tell us it's going cooler.
1: Yes, yeah, I think there's a difference between cooler and cool, isn't there? It's definitely cooler than it was, but it's still not really cool, not from a gardening and flower point of view.
0: And the real problem is that the ground is very hot indeed,
1: and
0: you can't do much about it. It's gone a long way down. It's going to take a long, long time to come out, that heat, for actually plants to react again.
1: And one good shower is not going to touch the surface, is it? It's just going to take a long time to get that groundwater.
0: And here in the southeast, we're a bit starved of, looking at weather maps, we're a bit starved of rain anyway, and we always are, because it's one of the driest parts of the country when all said and done.
1: Yeah.
0: And a bit later on, we'll be chatting to David from Modern Lawn Care. Now, David, actually, I'm intrigued for his advice on lawns, because they are just brown, aren't they?
1: Green paint, I think, is probably the
0: answer to that one. So we'll find out what he has advice. And then Julia. Now, Julia, CEO of Beth Chatto. Now, Beth Chatto was one of the first people to... And in fact, when you look back, it's quite interesting history that she built a dry garden ages ago.
1: Yeah, before we realised...
0: Did she know more than we knew?
1: Bit of foresight there, I reckon.
0: There was indeed. And Christine Lavelle's going to be looking at what's happening in the on the roadside, in the countryside, about, trees and plants surviving. Now, just going back to... I can't resist to mention dahlias, because you must be really struggling with dahlias through a hot spell.
1: Yes. Yeah, they're...
0: Is this the worst year you've had to deal with,
1: Hardest.
0: The hardest.
1: The plants are growing, but they're very tall, because we're putting a lot of water onto the ground and heat, so the height... I'm a bit worried, because my covers that will go on next week are a little bit close to where the flowers are likely to flower, so I might get some with a little bit bent necks where they're pushing up against the polythene.
0: Now, we must mention at this stage, because I didn't, is that Dave here displays and competes in lots of competitions with your dahlias, don't you? And in fact, you've got a big event coming up actually at Abercorn Garden Centre.
1: Yep, we have the 26th and the 30th, so two shows at the centre. So it's the Southern Championships, and then the Essex Dahlia Society, which we host as well.
0: So that's important to get your dahlias looking really good. So not everybody will be putting covers over their dahlias, will they?
1: Not generally, no.
0: So why do you put covers over the dahlias? Because people at home are thinking, what is he talking about?
1: Well, it's more for the smaller varieties, which not all dahlias get covered, but the smaller ones, it's about colour. So when you have these rich pinks and purples and reds in the weather we've been having, these petals, the older petals, can quite fade as they're opening and get bleached by the sun. So for that, I use a cover that's got a slight shade in it, and it just takes the sting out. But obviously, the main of it, if we ever get any rain, is that when you've got blooms that are 12 to 14 inches across, they're big petals and they take a long time to open. So they can be very soft, and if you get a real big downpour or swirly wind, it will make a real, real mess of the flowers. So it's just about protection. It's effectively an overgrown umbrella. It's not enclosed. It only goes up. It'll go up on Wednesday, week before first show.
0: Goes over each plant?
1: Or goes over the whole plots.
0: The whole plot?
1: It's effectively a roof. A roof with no sides. And it just is a giant umbrella, really, just to stop the worst of the rain, should we get any. But at the moment, it's also about stopping the blooms getting faded or cooked with the sun.
0: It's as simple as that.
1: Yeah.
0: So if you were growing dahlias at home, would they have been affected by the weather that we've had? I'm not talking about the lack of rain.
1: No.
0: I'm talking about, you know, the heat, intense heat.
1: Generally, we've seen a much higher numbers of things like capsid bug, thrip, which... We used to only ever deal with thrips in greenhouses, didn't we?
0: Yep.
1: You know, they're about, and they will affect and distort the buds as they're opening.
0: And that'll affect lots of other plants as well,
1: doesn't it? Yes, yeah, they particularly do like anything that is juicy, moisture in there, and obviously a dahlia bud's full of it. And you don't know they've done it until they've done it. it's one of those, you just see the edges of the bud brown and almost look singed.
0: And then when it starts to open, you can see it's distorted completely.
1: Yeah.
0: Happens even on roses, doesn't it?
1: It does, and an effect of the heat, sometimes the bud develops so quickly on all flowers, and it doesn't make so many petals, so the flowers won't be as full and just neat or as large as they normally would do, but they're still going to, plants are plants. They do what they do, but they just have to do it in a restricted way sometimes.
0: Now, if you're growing dahlias at home, you've just mentioned they want lots of water and lots of food, don't they? Because they are hungry, aren't they?
1: They are, and they benefit from it. I think that's the big key. If you grow a plant without the feed, it will still grow, it will still flower, it will still give you what you've got, the colour you want. But to get them to their best, then you really need that liquid feed, and this time of year is tomato food or anything that's quite high in potash. So not the Miracle-Gro, which is high nitrogen. You want the high potash Tom food, and that'll help those stems stiffen up, which with all this heat they're growing taller. You want to stiffen the stems up, otherwise you cut them and they fall over in the vase.
0: Now, you can hear we're talking dahlias, but Dave, obviously, he runs a garden centre. I've been gardening just a few years. Between us, a lot of years. So if you've got a gardening question, why not get us on WhatsApp, 07568 771 825. Send your messages in and we will try and answer them, won't we? Well, we'll answer them to our best. Have a good go at answering them anyway. Now, talking of garden centres, I mean, is it depressing running a garden centre if you haven't got a coffee shop at the moment? Because I went into, where did I go the other day? I went into Poplar Nurseries the other day and saw, funny enough, Martin and, is it Matthew that
1: Matthew,
0: run?
1: Son,
0: Matthew
1: yeah.
0: and Martin. I bumped into them both at the same time, and they were just saying that actually it's their eating that keeps them going. Yeah. You know, it is actually unbelievable at the moment because plants, people can't deal with them, can they?
1: No, I mean we've got the coffee shop there, but not to the scale that they have. It's there, but it's hard. We're trying to maintain plants, but we're resisting buying in the autumn stuff. That we've got no pansies, viola or cyclamen yet, although they are available.
0: Aren't they? Yeah,
1: but I just don't feel, while we've got the conditions we have, it's right to sell them, because they're going to stretch, they're going to not enjoy this heat. So I think generally we're going to have to just hold on to what we can and go with it. I think we've got a question.
0: Now, who's the question from?
1: Oh, it's Glenn. Please advise dahlia buds at what stage they should be in relation to timing for them to bloom for the Daily Show on the 26th.
0: They've got to be well up, haven't
1: this
0: they,
1: is
0: by now?
1: First attempt at growing for entry in. Come on, guys. This is Glenn. So I think Glenn's followed us or been asked.
0: He has. He asked some other information, didn't he?
1: It was stopping and restricting.
0: Yeah.
1: He's obviously trying to get some flowers. Hopefully we'll see him. So for me, I was looking at them this morning. A bud that is formed of petals but not opening, we're talking about 9 days.
0: So how do you, you just said it's formed petals,
1: yeah,
0: but hasn't opened. How do you know it's formed petals?
1: Colour.
0: You can see the colour through the bud.
1: Well, it's just around the edge, so it won't be sealed. It won't still have that sort of, it won't look like a button. It'll look like a tight paintbrush of colour. And they might just make it or smaller.
0: or smaller.
1: Depends on the heat. But, yeah, I work on a 25-day period from something the size of a pea to a flower. So I religiously secure these buds. And I've probably got 4,000 flowering stems all secured now, and they will flower in a 2-week period from next Wednesday to 2 and a bit weeks after, and that's it, done.
0: How do you do that on your own, or do you have help doing it?
1: It means getting on the plot at 5 in the morning, as I was this morning, and putting all the hours in, and then Wednesdays, as I call Wednesday a day, on the old Instagram, and that I'm there for 14 hours just doing it, hence the black thumbnails from this budding.
0: It's like working in tomatoes, isn't it? It's the same principle.
1: It's a permanent colour. Erindor's just goes, oh, here we go, black thumbs, keep them off the sheets, don't touch the pillows. Because no matter how much
0: doesn't
1: you scrub them,
0: it
1: don't come off.
0: Doesn't come off.
1: Anything that helps is a swimming pool with chlorine in it. It goes in the end, but yeah, it's that black thumb time of the year.
0: So it's interesting that people are, you know, picking up on some of your tips, because you want to dahlias have really come back high the agenda, whereas they disappeared. I mean, they were they 60s or 70s around, and lots
1: 60s
0: lots
1: and 70s they were really, that was a heyday. That was it when was. It was absolutely everywhere. You had all the dahlia nurseries, and I think it was just that coming out of the war, everyone grew veg. They learnt to grow veg. They didn't need to anymore, so they then wanted colour and joy, and dahlias was that. And obviously most of these things, you throw enough mud, people would extend it to want to show, compete, and there are nurseries. But I think we're down to about two now in the country.
0: I was just going to say, how many have we got left?
1: Probably one proper one, which would be Halls of Heddon up in Hexham, right on the Hadrian's Wall. He's been going 100 and odd years, and he's third generation. But other than that, it's generally people like myself that perhaps retire and propagate a few extra plants and sell them. There isn't the specialist nursery in most areas of plants, but certainly in dahlias now.
0: You do propagate a few and sell them anyway at Abercorn, don't you?
1: Yeah, we grow them on into bigger pots, because show someone a 3-inch cutting and tell them it's going to have these flowers on in 3 months' time, they don't believe you. So we grow them in bigger pots, and then when they get a bit of colour on them, we sell them out.
0: Then. So where do most of the dahlias come from? I'm going to say Holland, is that right? Or not?
1: Yeah, now? So the tubers.
0: Yeah, the tubers.
1: Packet tubers are all Dutch, which causes all sorts of trouble when they don't flower like the picture on the front. So you need to, you know, it's the same thing, isn't it? Cheap tubers are cheap for a reason, and they're probably not going to be the thing that you've brought. It might be pink because it's pink, but it won't be the same. And there's all untold problems with that, where people are buying online, growing these plants, wanted this particular variety, and they don't get it. They just get whatever they've put in the packet. Some of the UK suppliers, I can't say growers because they don't grow them, but they will source more responsibly from nurseries that want their business, so they don't switch out these varieties so much, like Taylor's and people like that. They're generally 95%.
0: And they're accurate. Also checking what's going on in Holland, because they're going backwards
1: and
0: forwards.
1: They're over there, and they also plant one of everything that they sell in the field. And they check its health, they check whether it's correct. I've pointed out one or two to them that aren't. But they go through a process where these sort of online retailers, like the Farmer Graces, or even the... what's her name?
0: That one.
1: She's infamous for dahlias, but she never actually grows her own. Sarah Raven,
0: yeah.
1: You know, they're just machines that import dahlias, promote them, flog them on, and you're lucky if you get what you order.
0: It's a bit like buying tools from China and selling them as well, isn't it?
1: Yeah, no, mate.
0: You get what you pay for.
1: Yes, so just use the responsible. If you can get to Halls, or, you know, they do a mail order, so that's okay, but your best place is your local societies. So the Essex Society, they will run a plant sale normally in May. They have a tuber sale in October, and you're getting it from growers that have grown it in the garden. They've selected their stock, they've got good quality, and they're just going to be cheap for a start, because they seem to always undersell them. A couple of pounds for a dahlia plant, where if you buy it from Halls, you're probably £5 or £6. But they're there, and they will give you all the advice, attention, and support, really, to grow these plants to their best.
0: It's as good as that. Just another reminder of that number to call us on WhatsApp, 07568 771 825, and we'll be talking about lawn care with David from Modern Lawn Care, and I'm intrigued to know his advice on what you do with a brown lawn. And actually, I've had another guy that spoke to us some time ago, Bill Matthews, who used to run he used to run Millrace Nursery, didn't he, years ago. And he was on a few months ago, it wasn't last month, it must have been a couple of months
1: three months ago,
0: and he was saying how he uses wood chip and grass cuttings on his veg plot, and he puts them ever so deep, and you argued with him that he was wrong. So he's he's been on to me, and he says, I'm gonna tell that guy that you've got with me that he's wrong. So he's going to explain about what veg he's growing and how he's doing. He'll be coming up as well. So there are. That's all coming up here on City Sound.
2: Ken Crowther's back and ready.

0: questions and providing expert tips. Ken Crowther is back on the radio live.
1: Yes, so don't forget 07568 771 825 here on City Sound. Dave Gillen's with me here in the studio, and we're talking everything to do with gardening. Container gardening must be a bonus this year, because we've been told we've got to use watering cans.
2: Yeah.
1: And that's generally how people look after containers.
2: Yes. Yeah, it is. It makes it a bit more of a struggle, obviously, because the containers are going to dry out even quicker.
1: And they heat up from the side.
2: I mean, hanging baskets are a real nightmare, unless you've got an irrigation system or something like that. But obviously now you can't use that, other than the one exception.
1: That's drip, isn't it?
2: Drip, yeah. It's got to be pressure-regulated drip-to-soil system with a timer. Luckily, I have one on my dahlia plot, yes. So I've been able to continue using it.
1: Just going on from that quickly, because that is important, because it is very, very economic to actually just drip feed, isn't it?
2: Yeah.
1: It's not wasted, it's going to the plant.
2: It all goes into the ground, and obviously the best way is, I'm careful because I'm going to agree with Bill here, but mine are under straw. So I don't use wood chip, I use straw. So the pipes are actually under 6 to 8 inches of straw mulch. That means that the sun is never getting to the soil. So I'm dripping underneath that, so there's zero evaporation. So you can use a lot less water, and the plants can take it up.
1: So containers, yes, they're drying out at an incredible rate. So really, you need a decent-sized container.
2: Yeah.
1: Do you find that with selling containers that people do buy two smaller containers?
2: Always. The amount of times that you pick it up at the tills normally, or I catch them if it's in a trolley. And roses are the classic one. So they're buying a rose. You've got the rose, and they've literally bought a pot that the rose pot
1: will fit in.
2: Just fits in.
1: So the roots are straight away nigh on against
2: That's
1: the
2: it.
1: Side.
2: There's no room for growing. We have to remember that as much as we'd love to sell plants or plants in pots that are big enough for longevity, it's not the case. It costs more. So they're only ever grown in a pot suitable enough to get it to the stage that it's at for you to buy it. So you need to do something
1: That's
2: with
1: really
2: it.
1: Important.
2: You have to pot it up. So something like a rose, you'd want probably an 18-inch diameter minimum. I've got a volcano rose on the patio, second year now. It's in one of those Malaysian-type pots. You know, they're quite cheap. It's probably 18 inches across. It's now on its second flush of flowers, and it's doing great.
1: Mm.
2: But I'm watering it every day. And the important thing, if you're watering especially peat-free composts that are in containers, you're going to take all the nitrogen and all the feeds
1: straight through.
2: So if you water, better add a little bit of feed into that watering can, bit of tomato food. Again, it says tomatoes, but it does all tomato food. Just even at half rate every time you water. Don't take any longer, because you're doing it with a can anyway, and you will find the benefits are huge.
1: Have you found specific annuals that just have failed miserably because of the hot in containers?
2: I've not seen very many happy begonias and fuchsias. They've not really enjoyed it. But it's interestingly, the old busy lizzies,
1: they've survived quite well.
2: They've had a good year, yeah.
1: And they shouldn't.
2: No. Normally you've always said shade, coolness. But no, they're thriving in there. As long as they're kept watered, they're doing well. But it's been a good year for Adrenium, hasn't it?
1: Excellent. And in fact, some of those ones that self-drop, I don't know what they call them, but you know the ones I mean. That
2: the
1: Cascades. They're a really good variety. So perhaps if you're growing stuff in containers and you want a bit of advice, well, you know where to come. City Sound.

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3: 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And then you do your local pub, which would be Luther Vandross, Human League. I have a lot of admiration for Stevie Wonder. 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

0: Well, I don't know if it is actually, Ken. You know, I think, you know, we worry too much. I think, I know it gives us something to talk about, but, you know, Lords have done this for longer than you and I have been around, young man, that's for sure. And they always come back green. We've never had a panic and, you know, been in September, October going, well, the country's still white. It's incredible. It always works.
1: So
0: the most adaptive plant we have, as you probably know.
1: Yes. Now, people have got lawns all over the country, and particularly here in Essex that we're talking about, one of the driest counties. And their lawns are brown if they're not cheating and watering them. But the things that still grow are weeds, aren't they?
0: Yeah.
1: And they seem be quite proficient. And in fact, we've had somebody who tried to get you when we couldn't get you at the last program. And in fact, was it Jackie
2: from Frinton?
1: She's got what looks like a potent. What do you? I don't know what weed it is. Actually, it looks like potent tiller. Do you know what weed that is?
0: Yeah.
1: Flowers yellow.
0: I wouldn't like to speculate without seeing a picture, really. But I mean, weeds are flowers. They're not weeds. We just call them that, as you well know. But you know, they're adaptable plants. And they're far more adaptable than a lot of other plants, you know, but because they survive in a lawn, I don't know, I tend to think that we look at weeds as the wrong way. I think, you know, these are great adaptive plants, and so are lawns, and they adapt because they've got bigger root systems. You know, grasses have tiny, tiny, tiny root systems. We first start seeing the signs of a dry lawn. Well, do you know, you've probably heard of the word bennets or stalks?
1: Yeah.
0: You know, when you first start seeing, and we would have seen these probably May, June time, they shoot off these things that we call bennets or stalks.
1: Yep.
0: Which is a survival mechanism within grass, and it's a big, thick, ugly shoot that won't go through a cylinder mower, for example, that stores a load of water to go through a dry spell. Very, very clever. And weeds, you know, I don't know enough about weeds to be, or plants, whatever you want to call it, but their taproot is obviously able to store a hell of a lot more water and survive, as they've done for a long, long time. I think they're wonderful.
1: So if people have got weeds, they want to get... I mean, a lot of people are very precious about their lawns. They don't want weeds.
0: Yeah.
1: This lady's rung... I think she's got hold of us now twice because you didn't come on. And she's saying, I know this one. I don't know what the dickens it is. It goes redder when it's dry, like it is now. It flowers yellow and it creeps across lawns. It's unreal. And it then roots again all the time. But how do you get rid of weeds like that, because she said in her note to us that it's taking over the lawn. There's more of that than there is grass even showing now.
0: Well, I you know, we've had this conversation a little bit before when we've said, look, you know, modern lawns modern grasses aren't designed to combat weeds or suppress weeds in any way. We've got a grass seed out there nowadays which a lot of people use. Every single piece of turf people buy is the same thing, and it doesn't do what the countryside does. You don't go in the countryside and see tons and tons of weeds, because we have a grass that creeps over the surface and then stops weeds coming in. Our modern lawns sadly don't do that. They become, you know, they are, I would say, not great for the environment, because we have to combat them with chemicals. You know, it's a clever commercial system, as you can imagine. But in terms of using the best form of weed control is the right type of grass, and that's the grass that we've got covering every part of this country pre-1995. You know, that's why the countryside isn't full of weeds, because the grass is suppressing them because it's able to creep across sideways, so melifluously we call it.
1: So what varieties of grass are we talking about here?
0: Mainly bents are the

0: most dominant probably in the United Kingdom, all across the UK. Huge part of the countryside, if not most of it, is covered in that. And that's why, you know, you never walk in a field and go, you know, it needs overseeding. It creeps, it's got an ability to adapt, and it's a very clever plant. You know, when it's got a gap, it will grow sideways and fill that gap over. That's why, again, we never overseed the countryside. Modern grasses don't do that, can't do that. They're very much set up to allow weeds to come in, so people then used to have to use a weed killer. Now, without going down a different angle, weed killers don't actually exist. They're growth hormones. They don't kill most weeds. They'll kill the very, very weak annuals, but generally speaking, the perennial weeds don't get affected much. If you're lucky, they'll kill the leaf, but they won't kill the plant itself. That's how they're designed to not kill grasses, so to speak. No. So from her perspective, she will probably have to use a herbicide, which I'm not a fan of. I think, you know, we've got a plant that already does, you know, I've got a lawn out here, we don't spray herbicides on it. There's a few weeds in there, but, you know, I'm not in a world championship of lawn care, you know, where having a weed is a bad thing. It's a still striped up beautiful lawn, but the grasses are doing it for me, and it's better for the environment.
1: So Dave here, Dave Gillen, my fellow man in the studio here, he's a retailer at a garden centre. Now, yeah. Do you listen? I know it's Dave and Dave, which is confusing. He's saying, isn't he, really, that basically what you're selling isn't the great product for what people want, but they want instant lawn, don't they?
2: It's like most things, isn't it? It's, you know, go in and buy a sandwich out of a supermarket that's already made for you. It's not a great product. There's probably processed foods in there. It's all been done, but it's there for simplicity. It looks appealing. It tastes nice. But probably don't actually do you much good in the long run. And customers have certain demands of their purchases, and they want it to germinate quickly, they want it to look green, look healthy, and grow. They're results driven, but not long term results driven. Dave is right, in a sense, you know, the right consideration to the right grasses, doing it in the right way, is a longer term goal and probably better, but we're humans. We want the quick fix, and generally they also don't want to pay for the grasses
1: because they're expensive, seeds. Aren't they?
2: Some of the if you get the better quality mixes, they don't sell because people will look and go, actually, this one has got grass seed in it. This one's got grass seed in it, and there's £3 difference. I'll buy the cheaper one. And obviously then that incurs greater cost down the line because you've got to maintain it and add feed. I'm not an advocate of lawn completes. I don't like the completes, the all-in-ones and feeds. Jack of all trades, master of none. I'm not a fan of that. I tend to say if you've got a problem, deal with it. If the lawn needs feeding, feed it, but with just a feed. If you've got weeds, spot treat them. Dig them up. You know, there's ways of dealing with it, but the instant scatter it over, scorch the what's it's out of your lawn because you've never applied it.
1: But what you're really saying, is that what the average retail customer wants?
2: They want something that they can apply easily and do. I'm more down the route of the safe lawn type, which is you can't overapply it, it feeds the grass, that's all I use, I just chuck it on, we'll give it a drink, and if you make the grass stronger, the weeds can't compete.
1: So although you're selling a product that people want, you're actually agreeing with David?
2: Mostly, yes.
0: It's a very difficult industry. You know, we have got, and David's exactly right, in that customers do want results. It's an odd one because you've got one bit of grass seed, as in the native grasses, that you would only ever need to seed your lawn once with, which obviously goes against the commercial gain of having this new modern grass, which people will probably be buying that cheaper bag or box, probably three 4 times, you know, in the next 3 or 4 years. So it's not clever, but, you know, nor are people on a lot of occasions.
2: And I think the reality is we know that we've all been abroad, we've all been to Spain and places where they've still got this lovely green grass. You walk on it and it's like 3 inches of sponge because it's just layers and layers of stems.
1: Yeah.
2: And the grass is on the top. And we're getting very close. You know, I engage with these manufacturers quite a lot. And they're now talking about, they've been looking at bringing those grasses over. But the customer's not ready for it yet. People don't want a coarse, tough lawn that prickles your back when you lay on it. But if we get any more of this weather, and people do want a green lawn, and they want it all year round. So somewhere along the line, the want and the sacrifices will come to a balance, and we will start
1: selling
2: using
1: that as well.
2: Yeah.
1: So that's so if we've got dry weather continues, are there any tips on bringing it back? I mean, okay, it's going to rain eventually, isn't it, David? You've got your dry lawn. You're saying they'll come back anyway. Are there any tips on helping it to come back? I mean, as it comes back, is it worth feeding it, or do you just leave it alone? What would you do with it?
0: I mean, leaving it alone is obviously a very cheap option. You know, it's a very sensible option, but not everyone wants that. Everyone, you know, there's a lot of people that want it back quicker. So you've only got to look and think about what's happened to the lawn. So first of all, the soils have been shrunk. You know, they dried up, they shrunk, they've squeezed a bit of airspace out. So the growing medium for the lawn to recover in is certainly far worse than it was. So we've got to do something with that, and that's hollow tine aeration, not solid tine, not forking, anything like that. So we've got to recreate airspace for roots to be able to get down. So that we know that's happened, but of course that's a few months away from contemplating. And the other thing is, of course, you know, the green part is food and water within the leaf, and it hasn't got any of that, and it's used up every single minuscule that it's had. There will be a little bit of nitrogen within the rainfall, but the main object really now, and it's something that as a company from modern lawn care's perspective, is to think about overfeeding, because you're not going to overfeed. The plant is incredibly hungry. So feeding probably sometime around September when the rains appear, with a very sensible low NPK fertilizer. We've got one called True Garden, or True Grass, which is probably the safest fertilizer you can buy. It's amazing that people aren't clamoring to use it, because it's actually, the carrier is composted food waste. David mentioned safe lawn, that's chicken manure, that's quite toxic to the soils, but, you know, they do a job. And then contemplate feeding about early November if the temperatures are still moderately good and the lawn's looking a bit hungry. Feed again in November, early November. So, you know, overfeed, you know, if the bag says feed every sort of 12 weeks, half that, bring it down and do some overfeeding, and the lawn will recover, the soils will improve, and somewhere along the line the grass should do most of the work for you.
1: David, it's been a pleasure to talk to you and have some sound advice on grassing and lawns. And I'm sure we'll catch up with you again, perhaps a bit later on in the autumn. You can give us a few extra tips then as well.
0: No worries.
1: Thank you very much.
0: Thank you, Dave.
1: And that's David from modernlawncare.co.uk. You're in trouble. Live from the birthplace of radio.

0: Thank you for coming back to us here on City Sound on Gardening with Ken, and on the WhatsApp number 07568 771 825. And Keith came on about controlling powdery mildew, but the interesting one here is, Dave, is that he's got them on pumpkins and squash plants, which you get them on courgettes, marrows, all that, all the breed, all that breed, don't you? All those
1: cucumbers,
0: everything like that, but doesn't want to use chemicals. Now that gets a bit trickier, but
1: it's a challenge. It's also mentioned here, also, how can I control red spider mite in the greenhouse? That's even more of a challenge.
0: It is.
1: But yeah, I understand people don't want to use chemicals, and quite often most of the chemicals, especially what we're left with nowadays, aren't
0: that good,
1: that effective either. So some of it is going to be environmental, so you can keep the mildews down, or certainly on the cucumbers and things like that, by it's powdery mildew, which is caused by dryness,
0: because the leaf is drying out, and therefore the mildew comes in. I remove some of those.
1: Yeah, so you
0: leaves.
1: Can take the worst ones away.
0: Yeah,
1: you can create a wetter environment. Easier said than done, at the moment.
0: But mulching again,
1: mulching
0: if
1: will
0: soak
1: help.
0: Well, mulch well.
1: Yeah, and the same for the spider mites. Spider mites love a very dry atmosphere, so spraying or watering over the foliage or under it and creating that humidity will slow them down. As far as controls, I couldn't tell you what the percentage is. I know people use milk.
0: Yes, I've heard that being used
1: as a control. I don't think it's a cure.
0: It's not, it won't clear nothing it. Cures completely. Even no. The chemical won't cure it, will it?
1: No. Well, some will. The best ones will have an effect. More so, but milk and bicarbonate soda, I think, or was it baking powder? One or two.
0: I always reckon you can taste that on your vegetables.
1: Yeah. and you might need to research what the solutions are, but you're basically putting a covering over the leaf that prevents these spores from regenerating and moving on. Down the chemical route that is not a chemical, SB Invigorator, which is effectively like a soap solution with other bits in there, which is organic. It is can be used on anything like veg, and that is a carrier that was used for most chemicals, and they found that it was effectively about 90% effective without the chemical in there. So it will add vigor to the plant, it will help with mildew, and it will help with bugs and insects as well. So that would be one chemical, that not chemical, that you could turn to.
0: But what we're talking about all the time with everything that we've talked about today is actually it's about getting a healthy plant. If you've got a healthy plant, it will combat disease and pest a lot easier than if it isn't.
1: Exactly. They're no different to us. If we're fit, we're healthy, we're fed, we're watered, we've got no issues, we're less likely to be ill and pick up things along the way. And plants are the same. Add vigour, feed them, water them. Sprayers generally now is, especially for mildews, are preventative rather than cure, and they will get it in the end. And it's just a combination of all of those things that will potentially make it less problematic.
0: I hope that helped, Keith. And I just pick up on, actually, David from Lawn didn't answer the question on the weed. He said weeds, what are weeds? Well, they're stronger than grass.
1: Yeah.
0: So what would you use? Because there are chemicals, aren't there?
1: If they've tried the standard lawn weed killers, which I'm not sure about his analogy that they're all the same, lawn weed killers will only kill weeds that germinate with two seeds, dicotyledons, monocotyledons, grass. So there is a difference in the chemical. But if normal lawn weed killers have failed, I would use SBK, which is a brushwood, kills brambles, kills most things, but it doesn't kill grass. So it's selective to only killing broadleafed weeds. And you probably need to do it a couple of times.
0: So actually, that's quite an interesting one, isn't it? Because SBK, you'd nearly be scared of using, because you think, oh, brambles.
1: Kills stumps.
0: Kills everything.
1: But it only kills broad-leafed weeds.
0: Yeah. So that's what it's all about. They are. So that's Gardening with Ken on City Sound.

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1: Reform UK will set out plans tomorrow to cut the welfare bill. Matthew Dudley has more.
2: Reform UK says a government led by the party would cut £50 billion from the welfare bill, with almost 3 million people having disability and sickness payments changed or withdrawn. Treasury spokesman Robert Jenrick says the plans would be the biggest shake-up of the welfare state in a generation.
1: More than £40,000 has been raised for the family of former Cambridge professor Jason Arday following his death in South London. Arday resigned as Professor of Sociology of Education last week following plagiarism allegations. A vigil in his memory is due to take place at Trafalgar Square this evening. Andy Burnham is entering the second week of his UK tour, with ending rough sleeping and tackling environmental vandalism among his priorities. He'll also spend time at No. 10 North as he gathers views from people and businesses around the country ahead of a planned 10-year strategy for Britain. And Premier League holders Arsenal take on FA Cup champions Manchester City later at Cardiff's Millennium Stadium. From Radio News Hub, I'm Ben Monsey.
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0: Yes, and don't forget that you can also pick up on World Radio Gardening on TikTok and YouTube. We've got our own channels there, and follow us there as well. We're talking gardening here on City Sound with Dave Gillen, and Bill Matthews got hold of us a few months ago, didn't he, Dave?
1: Yeah.
0: Because we were talking about mulching, and you're with us now, aren't you, Bill?
2: Yes, I am, yes, yes.
0: Are you on your plot at the moment or at home?
2: No, I'm sitting in my office.
0: Oh, well, I'll let you sit in your office and discuss. Now, Dave Gillen didn't agree with you on mulching, did he?
2: No, he didn't, and he's completely wrong, because when you think about it, there's a lot of manure in the soil, plus the fact I plant through blankets, and also when you're putting somewhere between 20 and 24 gallons of water a day on the allotment, and obviously I'm top dressing with fertilizer, which is an organic fertilizer I use, and when you think about it, after I talked to you and Dave last time, about a month later, I planted my second batch of sweet corn, and when I was planting the soil was still moist. That was a month after the first heat wave. And when you look at my apple trees now, they're as green as green. I've never seen apple trees looking so green and so heavy with fruit either. So obviously they're getting the moisture from somewhere. The only problem I do have is with cabbages, and like I suppose many, like Riverford are saying, and they're organic farmers, the worst ones are the broccoli. And all my broccoli have gone. I've got three beds of cabbages, and I'm also producing quite a heavily crop at the moment of pointed cabbages, which you don't usually get until the autumn.
0: What, like a hispy, you mean?
2: Pardon?
0: Like a hispy type cabbage?
2: Yeah, that's right. It's a pointed cabbage, yeah.
0: Yeah.
2: And they're superb, but the broccoli have all been knackered. The biggest problem we've got are these white fly coming in, getting the white butterflies getting into the amongst the cabbages. Although I've got nets over it, so I don't know. The answer is try and kill the damn things off.
0: So
2: squash them.
0: So Bill, really, your argument was that you had a huge depth of mulch made up of different material. Yes, topped off with. Didn't you use wood chip?
2: Yeah, it's just chippings from the guys who are doing hedges. So there's a bit of wood chip in there, there's a bit of bark in there, there's a bit of everything in there.
0: So what you were arguing, Dave, that it could be too much. That's what you...
1: I think what Bill's explained is actually totally correct, and I'm not arguing with him on that point, in a sense, because he's actually covered everything that I would fear, that Joe Blogs, our general public listeners, go, right, I know, I'm going to throw a load of wood chip all over my ground. But they don't actually balance it up with the organic, with the feeds.
0: And the fertilisers.
1: And the extra fertilisers and things like that. I mean, I mulch all my dahlias with 25 bales of straw. And people say the same, aren't you worried about the nitrogen leach and things that it uses to break down? I'm not, because I use probably about 100 kilos of granular feed and about 75 kilos of soluble feed. So I'm adding all that and then some.
0: Which is what Bill's doing the same.
1: Which Bill's doing the same.
0: I think it was that I think, Bill, what you did was you said, this is what I do, yes? And so Dave picked up and said, oh, no, but you shouldn't put it on that thick. Is that right?
1: If you're not going to counteract that with the measures you're doing, the feeding, obviously the watering is less because you've got it. I wouldn't do without a mulch in that sense, but it's...
2: My first crop of sweet corn are completely knackered. The second crop I'm just starting to get now, and the third crop should be ready by the end of the beginning of September, sweet corn.
1: Yeah.
2: But the worst things we've got are runner beans. We are actually getting the odd feed off it. But I shan't have any left for freezing. That's what's upsetting.
0: That's moisture at the root, is it?
2: Yeah. And the best crop I've ever had of beans is broad beans in the spring. They're superb.
1: Are you finding the French beans are sort of tolerating it a bit better?
0: Yes. iron.
2: No, I don't like. The other mates are saying they're using French beans. I don't like French beans. I don't like the taste of them.
0: But they have cropped better. I mean, I've grown a couple of batches of those this year, and they've done really well.
1: Yeah,
2: they have. Yes.
0: Yeah.
2: But the thing is that this is noticeable. There's no honey beans around. Plenty of bumblebees, but no honey beans.
1: Yes, I noticed that.
0: Oh, I didn't thought of that. Yeah. You're right. Yeah.
2: We're also putting out water for the bees as well.
1: Mm. Do you spray your beans with water? I've seen quite a few guys on the allotment with pressure sprays and just trying to cool it down.
2: I've always done that.
1: Yeah.
2: But the first time I've seen my beans this year is red spider outside.
0: Yes. Yeah. Yep. A lot of people are getting that this year. And in fact, you know, with white flies also everywhere, isn't it?
1: I normally spot the red spider first on... Because I don't grow anything other than dahlias on the allotment, but I'm surrounded by veg plots, and some of them better kept than others. But it's normally I see the red spider first on the raspberries.
0: Yeah.
1: They show it first because they discolour and they go crispy, you see it on there. But it's more of a prevalent pest. And fripp, you know, we'd never have dreamt of having fripp as a pest outside. It was a greenhouse pest, and that was it.
2: Yeah.
1: But they're not. They're everywhere.
0: And if we have a continuation of weather like this, this is what will happen. Our pest control is going to change over completely.
1: And our armoury is getting smaller and smaller to control it.
0: Yes.
2: Well, they're talking about El Nino again next year, aren't they?
1: Yes.
0: Yep.
2: So what we've actually done is we're putting these IPC tanks in that holds a cubic metre of water. And you can actually just about keep your cabbages and young plants going.
1: Yes.
2: Once you get them going, they by and large will look after themselves, even cabbages.
1: Yeah, it's just those early stages, isn't it, getting them going. Have you had a lot of flea beetle as well?
2: No, none at all, no.
0: I have. Yeah. On the radish, they wrote the radish off completely.
1: I've seen it on some of the brassicas as well.
0: Yeah.
1: Which you wouldn't normally see.
0: No.
2: Don't grow radish. Don't like radish anyway.
0: Bill, I really appreciate you coming back to us and giving us an update on that. And just, I wish I could remember the name of the variety of sweet corn. But I went to the trial ground of Fothergill the other week, and I ate a sweet corn that I have never actually come across before. It was so sweet. You picked it off the plant and ate it, and it's as if you put it in boiling water for a few seconds or a few minutes, but in fact it wasn't straight from the plant, soft and incredibly sweet. Worth looking out for and worth trying.
2: I'm actually watering my sweet corn first time ever. Some mature plants, but the interesting thing is the best tomatoes I've got are outside ones. The inside ones had it.
1: Yeah, too hot inside, too hot. But hot enough outside.
2: It's one called Sweet Delight, which is sweet because I started to make tomato soup. The thing is with Sweet Delight, the tomatoes, they're pedestrian, aren't they, sometimes?
1: Yeah.
0: Yeah.
1: And there's no blight this year, is there?
2: And I can't see any point in growing plants and then putting sugar in the soup to make it sweet.
0: grow the right plant, eh?
2: That's right, yes, yeah.
0: Bill, thank you very much for joining us today, and that's an interesting one brought back to Dave there. And don't forget that you can talk to us, well, ask us a question on WhatsApp on 07568 771 825.

0: Gardening with Ken, get it right. And Julia now joins us. She is CEO of Beth Chatto. Now, Julia, the other thing is you're a granddaughter of Beth Chatto herself, aren't you?
1: That's right, yes. And yes, I'm very lucky.
0: You are very lucky, and I know I've met you on a couple of occasions. Now, what we find, and Dave Gillam with me here in the studio, you know, Beth Chatto, when you think you were, as a garden, your dry garden must have been the first in the, well, maybe in the, even in the country, but at least in the southeast, wasn't it?
1: Yeah, yes, I believe so, yeah.
0: Now, if you look back, when was it actually put in? Do you know, roughly, how many years ago?
1: Yeah, it was over 1992-93. So I'm presuming that they started it in 92 and it was finished in 93.
0: So really, ahead of time, wouldn't you say?
1: Yeah, absolutely, yeah. I mean, a lot of people will say that she was way ahead of her time. But at the time, she was thinking, you know, I think we must have had a hose pipe ban around at that time, perhaps. And she just realised that, you know, that choosing the right plant for the right place, you could have a garden that you didn't need to water. And she wanted to, you know, and she got the opportunity to put that into practice and did it, yeah.
0: So that original garden still exists, doesn't it?
1: That's right, yeah. So that's the gravel garden.
0: As you come in sort of thing, isn't it? Yeah?
1: That's right, yeah. It's the first garden that you come to. It used to be the car park of the gardens.
2: Is that why it had so much gravel in it?
1: Yes. So, well, yeah, and I used to think, oh, it's called the gravel garden because of the gravel on the top, you know, the top dressing. But yeah, really, that's an aesthetic thing. It's called the gravel garden because it's planted into about 5 metre depth of very sandy, gravelly soil. So very, very free draining. And what Beth would say is it was an area where the native weeds would curl up and die. You know, it was just so dry, so exposed.
0: Have you had to add, I mean, this would explain whether plants have disappeared through the years. Have you had to replace many plants in that garden over the period of time?
1: Well, you know, gardens are ever changing, aren't
0: they?
1: Right, and
0: yeah.
1: So some of the plants probably are ones that she originally planted, certainly the trees, like the eucalyptus trees, but and some of the bigger shrubs. But, you know, over time, plants have a natural life cycle, and they, you know, although they just don't look as good, perhaps, when they're ancient, and so they are refreshed. So, yeah, what we do is, and Beth would say, you know, a garden is not like a painting on the wall. It is ever, you know, it grows, things live, things die, you know, trees might get blown over in a storm, and then that creates a different environment for plants because it's much more light. And so, yeah, we plant new plants, but in the style of, you know, and with Beth's ethos.
0: And, of course, the plants over that period, if you look, I mean, and Dave is a retailer, therefore he can see it the same as, I know you sell plants yourselves up there. It's the same principle, is that plants are now, we're using a lot more plants from Mediterranean countries and different parts of the world than we were when she originally built that garden.
1: Absolutely, yes. I mean, at the time, Beth's nursery was called Unusual Plants.
0: That's right.
1: We can't really call it that anymore because, you know, these plants are quite widespread, which I think is quite, you know, in part her influence.
0: Oh, I would definitely say her influence. I mean, you said right plant for right place, or right place for right plant. She wrote a book, didn't she? And said, you know, if you've got a woodland area, you do a woodland. If you've got a dry area, you do dry plants. You know, no good trying to grow, say, a rhododendron in an alkaline soil. Well, it wasn't in those times.
2: No, you get away with it now,
0: but you didn't used to be able to. And that was very important, wasn't it?
1: Yeah, I mean, I think that along with my grandpa, Andrew, he did a lot of research into where plants grew in the wild. And so a lot of the time these plants had been brought over, maybe, you know, in Victorian times among the plant hunters, but people didn't really know. They just put them wherever. I didn't really think about it. But I think my grandpa, he was looking at the conditions that they were naturally adapted to survive in. And they could then work together to decide, oh, well, this plant wants moisture or it wants shade. And he would also look at the plant combinations in the wild, what grew well together, because obviously their roots, you know, will intertwine and everything as well. So, yeah, it was a good a combination by grandparents. But Beth was the artist, if you like, with the plants, and my grandpa was the, well, that plant will work in that location.
2: the practical one.
1: Yeah.
0: But you're finding out, aren't you, Dave, that different plants are selling now to what used to be sold?
2: It's hugely evolved. I mean, I can go back at least 35 years.
0: Yeah.
2: From retail nursery and what we was growing then, and plants that were seen as tender and not hardy. And we do get caught out, though. It does happen that, you know, Ceanothus is a classic example. Was it 3 years ago?
0: Yep.
2: We had a real snappy winter and off go all the Ceanothus suddenly. And you realise that these plants are still tender. It's just our environment that has changed in the main. I think the key, there's some fantastic plants available now, and the breeding is getting better and better. But there's a sort of concept. We've got a lot of, I don't want to use the word unexperienced gardeners that see the term, you know, suitable for dry areas, etc. Buy the plant, plant it, and never water it in. Never water
0: because it will tolerate the dry.
2: And I think it's the areas of, they will tolerate the dry once established is the key.
1: Yeah.
2: So we've got to always, you know, we're always saying, oh, is this good for dry? Yeah, it is, but you just got to get it through that first season first.
0: And Julia, you must find the same, that people must come there to, I mean, specifically, a lot of people must come to look for dry plants because you're displaying how they grow, aren't you?
1: Yes, yeah, that's right. I mean, I totally agree in terms of, you know, you need the plant to establish. And one of the things that we're trying to encourage is people to plant more in the autumn, because you're kind of guaranteed to get some rain over the winter. Whereas now, if you plant in spring, which is traditionally when you would want to plant, you know, we've had some very, very dry springs. And so if you're going to plant a drought-tolerant plant in spring, you will, and it doesn't rain at all, you will have to water it.
2: That is a sea change of the industry, though, isn't it? I mean, I remember knot cuts and people like that used to do huge ranges of plants that were only going to be available in the autumn, because that's when you planted plants.
0: That's right.
2: It was a done thing. You planted your trees and shrubs in the autumn. You dug your perennials out and divided them, replanted. It is the correct way of doing it.
0: Yeah, the HGA did huge campaigns, didn't they?
2: Huge. But it's just now, I mean, awesome, certainly as a retail garden centre, the days of bringing in loads of tools for pruning and loads of this and loads of that, because everyone's going to want it in the autumn, the autumn's coming. No.
0: Doesn't happen anymore.
2: It happens in the spring.
1: Hoping, David, is that, that we can change it. we can change it back.
2: You're not alone. We're all advising the same, really.
0: I don't know that you ever will, because we shop, not we, but
2: human nature is instant satisfaction, isn't it?
0: And which is what we were talking about.
2: I've got, rather than I'm going to want, so I'm going to need, and then I'm going to need to do this.
0: It's instant, isn't it? They must come to you, think, oh, we're going through a dry spell, let's buy some plants for a dry garden. Is that right?
1: Yes. Possibly. I hope not. I hope that what they do is, you know, and what we advise is, if they are buying the plants now, that they keep them in the pot and keep them watered and then plant them in the autumn.
0: I would say.
1: I mean, Beth used to be really strict and say, we're not posting out at all. From, I think it was beginning of, you know, end of April. And that was it. And then until autumn. But we've carried on now retailing all year round. But, yeah,
0: Unfortunately,
1: she was right.
0: She was right, but unfortunately, economics make you having to adapt to create turnover to make the business
2: right. We're bending what is right to suit the needs of the customer. And
0: yeah.
2: It's only education that will ever change it, but we seem to have uneducated the world, because that's how it was always done, and everyone knew that. And that's, you know, when garden centres weren't garden centres, they were nurseries, that you went in the summer and you picked your plant and said, I'll have that one, it's grown in the ground, and you go back in the autumn where it was dug up, you take it home and you plant it. And that's how it was.
1: I think that we might get back to that, because I do feel like people are not connected to the seasons as much. Well, I mean, obviously we're having to be now because it's so hot. But I think a lot of people are not really connected to the seasons, and part of that disconnection of people with nature and the seasons and everything is causing, you know, mental health problems. And I think if people can kind of slow down a bit, get back in touch with nature, work with the seasons, it's more kind of enriching to your life.
2: Gardening is hard work, but good planning and doing things at the right time in the right way actually saves that work.
1: That's right.
0: Julia,
1: sorry.
0: No, it's all right. No. What were you saying?
1: I was just going to say it can be hard work, or you can just think, do you know what, I'm just going to tinker about in the garden, I'm just going to edit a little bit here and there, and I'm not going to, you know, it depends on what you're aiming for. If you're aiming for absolute perfection and, you know, straight lines of everything and everything looking perfect with no dead leaves on it, then obviously that is going to be a lot of work. But if you can relax a little bit and enjoy and, you know, smell the roses, you know, it doesn't have to be hard work necessarily. It's fun, it's enjoyable, it's kind of, you kind of lose yourself in the garden. Beth would say, you know, she enjoyed it, wasn't work.
0: That's true, I'm sure she did. What would you, couple of favorites that you would suggest for a dry garden, of your favourite plants, perhaps?
1: Oh, gosh. Well, there's so many. But what's looking really good at the moment is Anisthera, which used to be called Gowra.
0: Yep.
1: And that is keeping its green on its leaves, and it's got really pretty little pale pink flowers that almost look like butterflies, because it's quite tall and elegant. And
0: they wasp in the wind, don't they, as well? They
2: that was one of the variety names, wasn't it?
0: Yeah.
2: Is it pink butterfly?
1: So that's looking good. Hylotelephium, looking good. The grasses are looking great, like the Stipa gigantea, which is the giant oak grass, Stipa tenuissima. All of the grasses are looking beautiful, but they are quite pale. I mean,
0: yes.
1: I think when you, the agapanthus are doing okay, the flowers are not as big, and they're going over quite quickly. But some of the things that we found struggling are like the begonias.
0: You'd plant for that sort of purpose, wouldn't you?
1: Exactly. So that's quite unusual. Origanum, that's not doing so well. I'm just going through our newsletter. Spachys byzantia looks awful at the moment, but it's not dead, it's going into dormancy to protect itself. So, you know, we're not watering at all. We don't water anywhere actually in the garden anymore. Beth did used to in the woodland and some of the areas, but we've just decided to stop watering now.
0: Which is an interesting experiment for people visiting you as well.
1: It is, and, you know, we've had a review that we got once, a one-star review from somebody who said, such a shame that you're not watering, and, you know, look scruffy in areas. And, well, you just think, well, we're there to kind of show what you can do in a drought without having to water.
2: Sounds like they went to the wrong place.
1: I think they came, wrong customer, wrong place, that was.
0: You're right. Not just like the plants. Now, Julia, anybody who's listening, you know, let's explain where you are, because you're not too far away from Chelmsford at all.
1: No, about half an hour, I think. We're just the wrong side of Colchester from Chelmsford. We're in Elmstead Market, and on the way to Clacton, on Clacton Road.
0: And your signpost, well, on the outside, on the right-hand side as you're driving towards Clacton.
1: That's right, that's right. If you're on the A133 or the old A133, we are just off of that. It's not the best signing, I have to say, because we've only got like a tiny drive, but we've got a brown tourist sign, so you can find us from that.
0: Julia, thank you very much for explaining all about the plants and the garden there, and adding interest to for people to think about what they should be growing in their garden. Thank you very much indeed.
1: Yeah, well, no, thanks for having me. Thank you. Bye.
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just making everyone in such a better mood, aren't they? Or is that just me? I do like to mix it up a little bit. Maybe you have a request, maybe just like to have a little chat. Why not? Get in touch. I'll be here to keep you company every weekday afternoon with Jenna, 4 till 5, on the Noughties Hour on City Sound. I'm still a bit sad that I haven't met Michael Bublé yet, given the fact that I've pretty much been in love with him since the 90s.

0: Gardening with Ken, Dave Gillen and myself are here in the studio, and I'm always amused by gardening magazines because they obviously put their editorial together about a couple of months before they print it, and then it comes out a month before.
1: Yes, I write for one, and I have to actually submit the article for 3 months' time. And
0: is it guesswork then?
1: Trying to guess. You know what you should be doing, but obviously the weather changes and other things happen and so on that then make it slightly less relevant. So you have to be a little bit woolier than you might do if you was writing it the day before it was going to print.
0: So you're giving out in some ways the wrong advice, aren't you?
1: Yeah, you could be talking about not overwatering something you're in the moment of drought. But
0: I mean, there's a lovely one here, I won't mention the magazine, but it says leave clippings when you're mowing the lawn because, you know, leave the clippings on the grass. And I'm thinking, well, aren't they clippings, aren't they? I mean, most people are mowing up leaves, aren't they?
1: Yeah, they're using the lawnmower as a hoover is a general way. And pull the bits off the borders onto the lawn and run the mower around to tidy it up.
0: And that's what people are doing, aren't they? But in fact, people will be trying to propagate certain plants at this time of the year.
1: Yeah.
0: My favourite was always doing geraniums and pelargoniums at this time of year, but I used to, I wouldn't this year, put them at the back of a flower bed that you're watering and then just let them root. And they're rooted through by the autumn, and then you've just pull them out and straight.
1: Yeah, there's lots of propagating that you can do, but it's just we're not quite... It's going to make hard work of it until we get a bit of more coolness and a bit more moisture. One of the guys next to me on the allotment's done a clever thing, and it's the second year he's done it, and he's just sown a row of runner beans. Two rows, like,
0: but
1: next to
0: work,
1: each other. Just pushed into the ground.
0: Yeah.
1: And no canes, no supports, nothing. And what he does, he just lets them grow, and they sort of climb up each other because they're in a double close row. And they form a mound, and they shade the ground, and he gets a really good crop late in the season just from these ground-covering almost runner beans. And he pops them in where he's had the potatoes out. So you've got this extra space on the allotments because you're digging crops out, aren't you, potatoes and things like that. And just putting those little last late crops of things like that, and not the effort of growing them up the poles, just let them roam free. And because it's cooler, they're near the ground, if there's some moisture, the flowers are setting. And he gets a lovely late crop from that. And it's worth experimenting with bits like that, isn't
0: they
1: it?
0: Often say you should use a white flower one at this time of the year in preference to a red.
1: Yes, which generally are self-pollinating, aren't they? And not so prone to the heat, but... I think this year all of them have been susceptible to it. As we said with Bill, the French beans seem to be a little bit more heat resilient, but even though they've not been quite the same.
0: So, people growing wildflowers in their wildflower meadows should have cut them. Well, in theory, you cut them in August, don't you? Let the seeds drop.
1: Yeah.
0: But in fact, I cut them in July because they were so dry.
1: A lot of them are so far ahead of their time, aren't they? They're setting seed well in advance of when they would normally, and the dryness has probably accelerated that as well. I mean, you can always cut it, let it fall. You can collect some. So you've got like almost an overseed potential a bit later in the year. Because the danger is, the birds are probably pretty hungry out there. What seeds are quite tasty, aren't they? And they can hoover up quite a few as well. So if you do actually, things like poppies, you know, take a few poppy heads off, and there's thousands of seeds. You know,
0: there are, aren't there?
1: And just put them in a brown bag, keep hold of them, and then just go out when you get to about September, October, and just scatter them about. And you've got that sort of almost a later crop or a second chance of getting some stuff on the go.
0: And also things like trimming your lavenders and getting that all tidy.
1: Yes,
0: quite
1: well,
0: important at this time of year.
1: I would have had mine done by now, but
0: a lot of people haven't. They're all there sitting there with their dead head. Well, are they dead heads or are they? They're lovely
1: seed
0: scented
1: heads.
0: Seed heads.
1: I didn't plant any lavender in the garden, although I like it and it's easy because my dog loves eating bees, so I've tried to avoid anything that means that the dog's going to eat it or eat the bees that are going on it. But those generally are done in July, and you might even start seeing some signs of buds or flower buds coming back from the first chop off.
0: Okay, so that's one thing to get done as well. And obviously we've got to keep weeding, and the weeds seem to still keep on coming, don't they?
1: Yeah.
0: Keep on coming.
1: They're weeds for a reason, aren't they? As our friend earlier said, that weeds are only plants, but not always

0: Gardening with Ken on City Sound, and we're joined now by Christine Lavelle. Now, Christine is an ex-Riddle University lecturer. Is that right, Christine, Dover at the University at Riddle?
1: Yes, I just retired about 3 weeks ago now, and I'm going to take on a part-time role at Beth Chattel Garden in September.
0: Excellent. Now, we've been talking to Beth Chattel about, obviously, the dry garden and the influence there, but we're going through a really hard time with the weather, and we're seeing all sorts of plants that are just literally look as if they're curling up and dying. Do you think it's going to change the plants that we see around the Essex countryside in the future?
1: Well, absolutely, especially with the current hosepipe ban, where species that required a bit more water, you know, in the past we would have been able to water them and so on, and it wouldn't have been every year we would have had to have watered them. It would just be, you know, an occasional year, but this is, you know, occurring year after year after year now. So I was working at the Hyde Hall Flower Show just last week, and the amount of people that came up with the same species that were showing, you know, severe signs of stress, plants like hydrangeas, fuchsias, you know, they were telling stories about how they just, you know, wilted and died, and, you know, or they were in severe stress, and what could they do about them? So, you know, there are certain species which are more susceptible to drought than others.
0: So also, if we look at planting schemes, you know, you look at, there's a great danger because you've got landscape architects and designers putting certain plants in because they're their favourite trees. I can think of birches as being one. Oh, we've got to have a white-barked birch in our garden. But I've watched Epping Forest. As you drive through Epping Forest, you know, you can see the birches in Epping Forest have been struggling for years, haven't they?
1: Oh, yeah, they've... the birches, there's certain biologies of the biology of certain plants which you know, is more susceptible to drought than others, and that's plants that have got shallow roots, and some of them have got thin leaves, and birch has both. So, you know, as I was driving along the M25 the other day, there at the side of the road there certainly was, you know, a lot of dead birches. The thing with hydrangeas is that they've got really thin leaves, so they lose water more than other plants, for example. So there's a certain biology that leads to the plants actually having these drought stresses. So birch are at the top there. There's things like the acers, you know, and ferns as well are really susceptible to drought stress.
0: And also, what we've got to think in the future, I mean, in the past, we've always said thick leaf will put up with dry conditions, and that's, you've just mentioned, you know, the birch having a very thin, flattery sort of thin leaf is really, it's giving off so much moisture, isn't it, with wind and sun?
1: Yes, yeah. So so it's more really looking at now plants that can withstand sort of not just the intense heat of the summer, but also the really intense rainfall that we're seeing in the winters as well. So it's plants that are naturally more deeper rooted that are going to do very well, and it's plants that have evolved in climates where that is the type of climate they have. So like in the Mediterranean, where you would have more rainfall in the winter, and then you would have intense heat in the summer. So these plants naturally have evolved deeper root systems, and these are the plants that we're going to have to select, I think, in the future for our gardens.
0: So it's really going to change the way we buy plants, and a lot are going to disappear, in your opinion, then, Christine?
1: Well, yeah, I think, absolutely. I think it's not about what your favourite plant is now, as you said, Ken. It's about what's actually going to survive, and also with the water availability as well, you know, and how much we're able to water. And do you really want to water? You know, if we're in a climate where there's less rainfall and the reservoirs, you know, are not at capacity, certainly as they are at the moment, I think it's a wise decision to then really look at your plant selection, and then change either when you're planting a new garden to really think about it at the planning stage, or if plants are dying, not to replace them with the same plant again, but to look at a more resilient plant. So some of the plants that I often use, and at Rittle College, I think it was about 10 years ago. Do you remember we started a Mediterranean garden?
0: You did indeed, yeah. Yeah.
1: Yeah, more drought resistant. Well, that's still looking really good at the moment. And another, if you looking for ideas for your garden for the general public, you could go to Beth Chatter Gardens, who you've just talked to today, but you could also go to Hyde Hall, and they've got a great dry garden right at the top beside the main cafe area. But they've got plants in them such as lavender, rosemary, the rock rose, the shrubby one, the cistus, or the more ground cover one called the helianthemums, the Californian lilac. That's not a Mediterranean, but it's a Mediterranean biome, they call it. It's the same type of climate, but it's over in California. The ceanothus, you can get big ones, you can train them against the wall, you can get more ground cover ones for smaller gardens. Other deep-rooted plants, such as buddleia. You know, buddleia is actually quite a big shrub, but there's a buzz series where they're the smaller buddleias. And larger shrubs like Cotinus, the smoke bush, berberis, Mediterranean plants like Jerusalem sage and Russian sage, they all do really well in the drier climate.
0: Christine, you've been a great help. You've given us an insight on what we should be looking for in the future. And really, you know, that's what people are going to want to know. So thank you very much for joining us today, Christine.
1: Thank you for having me.
0: And now there's Christine Lavelle, who you'll have to look out for at Beth Chatto's in the future. And Gardening with Ken, don't forget, it's the third Sunday of each month. And we wanted to thank also Joe from Billericay, who came back and said the advice we gave last month on cutting those salvias down has worked, Dave.
2: It wasn't too early, was it, Ken?
0: It wasn't too early, no, it was the right time indeed. And don't forget that Laurie Heather with Blockbuster Beats is up next here on City Sound.

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2: Reform UK says the government led by the party would cut £50 billion from the welfare bill, according to plans set to be announced tomorrow. The proposals include replacing PIP and the health element of universal credit for working age adults, with Labour calling the figures fantasy economics. More than £40,000 has been raised for the family of former Cambridge professor Jason Arday. Matthew Dudley has more.
3: Windrush campaigner Sir Patrick Vernon launched the GoFundMe appeal following Professor Arday's death in South London on Friday. Arday resigned as Professor of Sociology of Education last week following plagiarism allegations. A vigil is also due to be held at the National Gallery in London this evening.
2: Prime Minister Andy Burnham is continuing his summer tour of the UK, focusing on issues he says have been ignored by Westminster for too long. Hurricane Lala has strengthened into a Category 1 storm as it approaches Hawaii's Big Island. And British tennis player Arthur Ferry beat Australia's James Duckworth at the Cincinnati Open. That's the latest from Radio News Hub. I'm Ben Monsey.
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Ray Parker Jr. with Ghostbusters from the 1980s classics of Ghostbusters. And good morning to all you lovely listeners out there. You are listening to Blockbuster Beats here from City Sound, the voice of Chelmsford. Blockbuster Beats with myself, Laurie Heather, where we only bring you the latest and greatest songs and soundtracks from the silver screen. And what a show that we have got for you today. Not only are we going to be playing some iconic classic tracks, all new and old from the silver screen, but we are also going to be doing something a little bit special later on in the show, as we have just had the Disney D23 Expo, one of my favourite times of the year when it comes to the world of movies, very close to Comic-Con. So Disney have their expo, it's a fabulous fan event, and we are going to be unpacking all of that later on in the show with a special half an hour dedicated to Disney. And there has been so much that has been released that I am so excited to talk about and share with all of you guys here today. So that will be coming up later on in the show. But first of all, coming up in this next half an hour, we have got some iconic soundtracks from some fantastic films, including a little bit of Adam Sandler and Emma Stone from their wonderful worlds of comedy of Just Go With It and Easy A. But before all of that, we are going to be doing a track from one of my favorite action comedies. And I feel like now this film is becoming incredibly underrated. And it's from the incredible mind of Matthew Vaughn, who not only created the film but was also the director as well, based on the comics, which is the Kingsman comics. Of course, the movie is Kingsman: The Secret Service. And this song, Casey and the Sunshine Band, Give It Up, comes at just such an ironic moment in the film, when essentially this song, if you've not seen it, is happening when the entire world is falling apart and everyone's fighting and killing each other. And it's great fun. It's essentially about this group of spies who dress up like tailors, and they're trying to take down the evil villain of Valentine, played by Samuel L. Jackson, who he believes that by destroying the world, it's recreating the world. Again, something very iconic from a villain.

The Sunshine Band with Give It Up, featured on the soundtrack for Kingsman: The Secret Service. Kingsman: The Secret Service released in 2014, and it stars the fabulous Colin Firth, Taron Egerton, and Samuel L. Jackson as the iconic villain, not to mention a fabulous performance from Sir Michael Caine himself. This is one of the movies that made me realise how much of a crush I had on Taron Egerton when he was first introduced. I was like, oh, hello. What a lovely man he is. And I know that that is a very, very popular opinion when it comes to all of the moviegoers. So with that, you can stream Kingsman: The Secret Service on Disney Plus and Amazon Prime Video. Now, we would love to hear from you guys today here in the studio. Let us know how your day is going, what you're up to on this Sunday. Are you relieved that we have now finally got some cooler weather again, or are you just anticipating that we are going to have another heat wave? Because let's face it, we've still got 2 weeks of August. It most likely will happen. I'm just preparing myself for that. Or any recent movies that you have seen and you want to give us a little review and tell us all about it, do let us know. Or if you've got a fun film fact, whether that's useful or useless, let us know. We would love to hear all about it. So you can WhatsApp us on 07568 771 825. That's 07568 771 825. You can also send us an email through studio@citysound. That is studio@citysound. And plenty of ways that you can listen to us throughout City Sound, not just for Blockbuster Beats, but throughout the week. So there's no excuses here. 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Actually, no, you can type on your radio. If you're in your car and you've got like the sort of hands-free, then yes, you can. Type, speak to it, whatever you want to do. Either way, as long as you click City Sound, you're on the right place and on the right track. So let's make sure that you've all got your popcorn and your Tango Ice Blast, as we are going to be continuing on with our trip to the movies. And we have come to our very first double track for our Blockbuster Beat set. Now, for those of you who are maybe newer listeners, what we like to do is a double track which has a relation in some way between the two films. Now, it could be anything. It could be the same actor, same actress, same genre, same theme. It could be like a trilogy or like sequel films. So with this one, we are sticking with one of my favorite movie decades. Not only was the decade that I was born, but I just think most of the movies that I talk about or do, a lot of them are from this era. And this is from the 90s. And the 90s was just an absolute hype up. I mean, I feel like the 80s ran so the 90s could walk. But the 90s is still one of my all-time favourites. So I've got two brilliant 90s movies for you. Coming up from the incredible world of Quentin Tarantino, we've got probably his most famous, iconic, well-known film, Pulp Fiction, with Chuck Berry and You Can Never Tell. But before that, we are kicking things off from the movie American Gangster, starring Denzel Washington, with Hold On, I'm Coming by Sam and Dave.

Chuck Berry with You Can Never Tell from the fabulous Quentin Tarantino movie Pulp Fiction. And then before that, we had the fabulous American Gangster movie with Sam and Dave, Hold On, I'm Coming, starring Denzel Washington and Russell Crowe. And both movies, I believe, are... Yes, they are. They are both available to stream on Netflix as well. Now, moving on to our next track. Now, this track here is from a movie called Easy A. And this one here stars Emma Stone, Amanda Bynes, Penn Badgley, Lisa Kudrow, and Stanley Tucci. What a cast that is. And Emma Stone plays the character of Olive, who ends up lying to her best friend about losing her virginity to one of the college boys. So we say college, university boys. A girl overhears their conversation, and soon her story spreads across the entire school like wildfire. So they kind of take it as in a way that I'm maybe not allowed to say on the radio, but let's just leave that to your imaginations. And then she ends up just embracing it, and just literally embracing it, and just becomes the person that everyone is saying she is. And it's just all about, it's a very, very kind of typical chick flick American high school story, and it is great fun. But it is available to rent or buy across all streaming platforms. I would recommend renting or buying it if you can, or if you did want to wait until it went onto a streaming service, then why not? So from this movie, we have got a Natasha Bedingfield song, which is A Pocket Full of Sunshine. Now, I know Natasha Bedingfield rose to fame again from the movie Anyone But You with Unwritten, but this is another one of her classics.

Tasha Benningfield with A Pocket Full of Sunshine from the movie Easy A, starring the Academy Award winning actress Emma Stone. A little fun fact about this movie is that all of the webcam and narration scenes in this film were all shot in one day. So Emma Stone had a 14-hour day of simply staring at a camera doing every single webcam and narration scene for the entire film. So she was scheduled out for 14 days just staring at a camera all day. And every now and then she had to do break intervals in order to, you know, stretch her legs and go out into the outside world. God, I couldn't imagine doing that for 14 hours. But then I guess they kind of do it all in one day to get it, not, I wouldn't say over and done with, because I'm sure she loves her job, but, you know, just to kind of get that done so that then she was able to do more of the physical and practical stuff. And again, the movie Easy A, available to rent or buy across all streaming platforms. Now we're coming up to our next track, and this track here from this film is just such a brilliant film, and it's one of those films where you can just have it on just consistently on repeat, either like in the background, or it's just like one of your comfort films. And Adam Sandler and Jennifer Aniston together on screen, they are just so good at making those movies together. So this movie is Just Go With It, and just in just a few moments we are going to be playing Begging by Madcon from the movie. So Just Go With It is essentially about a character played by Adam Sandler as Danny. He's a plastic surgeon, and Jennifer Aniston plays the role of his assistant. But he gets himself into a bit of a tangled web and ends up lying to his current girlfriend that he is getting divorced. And she's like, prove it, because he was wearing a wedding ring. And essentially the idea of wearing the wedding ring was to get sympathy from people so that he could have relations, because he wasn't the most best looking at the time. So basically, long story short, they all end up going on this big family holiday to Hawaii. He gets her kids involved. It's like a whole big blended kind of like family crazy thing. And then you sort of start to realize as the film goes on that maybe the relationship he already had with his assistant was the one he always needed, which is just so lovely. And speaking of films that are just very sort of comforting, hugging and light comedy, it brings me on to a film that is scheduled to be released this week. And I talked about this a little while ago, but I want to bring it back because it's one I'm definitely going to be going to the cinema for, because I just love these kinds of comedies. And it's called Spa Weekend, and it's going to be released on the 21st of August. And it stars Leslie Mann, Isla Fisher, Michelle Buteo and Anna Faris. And it stars all of them as three friends who go on a spa weekend that descends into chaos when their train wreck friend, played by Isla Fisher, joins the spa trip, leading to hilarious consequences. It just looks like it's like a comforting, just funny chick flicky girls trip kind of movie. So I'm very excited to go and see that. So speaking of the comedies, let's go back to Begging by Madcon, which is featured on the soundtrack for the movie Just Go With It, here on Blockbuster Beats on City Sound.

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0: Laurie Heather. We are City Sound.
1: If you had one shot, one opportunity to seize everything you ever wanted, one moment.

which is on the soundtrack for the 2000 film The Beach, which stars Leonardo DiCaprio, Robert Carlyle and Tilda Swinton, directed by the fabulous Danny Boyle. And then before that, we had the Academy Award winning movie with 8 Mile and Lose Yourself by Eminem. Eminem was so convinced that he was not going to win the Academy Award for Best Original Song for Lose Yourself that he didn't even turn up. But then lo and behold, he did win. And he was absolutely gutted that he did not turn up to win, so far, his one and only Oscar. Such a brilliant song. Both songs, absolutely brilliant, from the decade of the noughties. This is Laurie Heather here, coming to you live from the City Sound Studio here at Blockbuster Beats, where we only bring you the latest and greatest songs and soundtracks from the silver screen. Still to come in this next half an hour, we have got some other incredible tracks, including next up our double track, focusing on some very much earlier on decades, plus a little bit of chick flick fun. And we, of course, are going to be talking all about D23, the Disney fan event exposition, which has just been taking place over the weekend, and so much has been revealed from the wonderful world of Disney. So be sure to stay tuned, because from 12 until 12:30 it is going to be full of Disney madness, craziness and all-round fun. I'm packing everything from D23 and playing some fabulous tracks from the wonderful world of Disney. But let's move on to our next double track, and this double track is celebrating the decades of the 60s and the 70s. So coming up, we are going to have the fabulous Steppenwolf with Born to Be Wild from the movie Easy Rider. But before that, every time I hear this song, it just makes me want to go to New York. And this is the fabulous song by Frank Sinatra with New York, New York, which is from the movie New York, New York, the 1977 hit starring Liza Minnelli and Robert De Niro, here on Blockbuster Beats on City Sound.

Born to Be Wild from Steppenwolf, which is from the movie of Easy Rider. And then before that, we had the fabulous Frank Sinatra with New York, New York, which is from the movie New York, New York, released all the way back in 1977, starring Robert De Niro and Liza Minnelli. The story involves an aspiring saxophonist and a singer beginning their romantic journey, but they struggle to excel at their craft, which starts to affect their relationship throughout the movie. And then with Easy Rider, for those of you who don't know about Easy Rider, it is two bikers who chart out their journey from LA to New Orleans. However, when they meet a man who acts as a cross-cultural bridge, it changes their lives forever. And both those movies are available to rent or buy across all streaming platforms. So let's talk a little bit more about some of the movie news that has been coming out. Now, we are going to be doing something that I don't really talk about on this show, but that is purely because I am very much a scaredy cat when it comes to one of the film genres, and that genre is horror. I just can't watch it. I don't like it. It just terrifies me. But for any of my listeners out there who are big horror fans, this one is for you, because we are going to be having a brand new horror film added to probably one of the most iconic horror film franchises, which is going to be released on the 21st of August. And that movie franchise is Insidious. And the movie is called Insidious: Out of the Further. I can already feel myself being nervous just talking about horror. But we're going to sort of deep dive into the actual franchise itself, because I did not realize how many Insidious films there were. So we're going to talk a little bit more about that. So Insidious, it's an American horror franchise which was created by Lee Whannell and James Wan. And it's been produced by Blumhouse Productions in association with Sony's Stage 6 films since 2010, which is when the first film started. And then we're going to go through and talk a little bit more about the other films. So the first two films were directed by James Wan, who is one of the creators of the film. James Wan is also known for creating the Conjuring universe. So he is like the king of horror movies. So the first two films center on a couple who, after their son mysteriously enters a comatose state and becomes a vessel for ghosts in an astral plane, they are continuously haunted by demons from a forbidden realm known as the Further, until they take from the family what they want the most, which is life. So the couple hire a team of paranormal investigators to help get their son back. Then the third film is a prequel, which focuses on the same psychics who helped the family. This time, she comes to the aid of a young girl who calls out to the dead. And the fourth film follows her when her own family becomes haunted. You've then got the fifth film, which follows a grown-up Dalton, who is the name of the young boy in the first two films, and his relationship with his father, with the two having to uncover their repressed past. While Josh is haunted by his father's spirit, Dalton gets terrorized by the titular demon of his past. So Josh, I believe, is Dalton's brother. So the movies that we had was Insidious. You then had Insidious Chapter 2 and 3, which were both released in 2013 and 2015. Insidious The Last Key in 2018. Insidious The Red Door in 2023. You also had Insidious The Further You Fear, which wasn't a film, but it was apparently a 2025 cancelled live show, which was set to tour around 80 cities, which was based on the franchise. But then that quickly got turned down. So I don't want to say the final, because then no one said it is the final. But the next movie is Insidious: Out of the Further. So, of course, they've talked about the Further, which is where all the demons are from. So this one here is centered around a single mum looking after her daughter in the house that she grew up in, discovers that she can actually travel into the Further, where she possesses an ability to bring what lives back there to the real world. So the entire time, the demons, the ghosts, have all been in the Further. But this is the first time that the movie introduces the Further and the real world together in the same universe. So, again, this is one I will not be going to see. The trailer already terrifies me, so I am not going to put everyone out there to say, I can't wait to see it. I can. I can wait all my life to go and see it. But that is not to dispute how good the franchise is, because I am sure
It is brilliant. I've heard many, many great reviews about it, how clever the stories are, and also I really appreciate, in terms of horror, how they do certain things. Like, for example, with, you know, like the CGI, the graphics, especially, and also the hair, makeup and costume, what they do for these, to turn these beautiful people into these, like, most ugliest, like, monstrous things in the world. Like, that is a true talent. So that I really sincerely appreciate about the horror genre. And also how they do the cinematography, the camera angles, everything, to make it really like you are set on edge, and the soundtrack as well. Just everything about it, I really do appreciate. But it is just not for me. But it is for you. If it is, then go and watch it in the cinema. It is going to be available in cinemas worldwide on the 21st of August. So there you go. That was for all my horror fans out there. But now back to something a little bit lighter. And we are jumping straight in to a chick flick romantic comedy, which is The Other Woman, released in 2014, starring Cameron Diaz, Leslie Mann and Kate Upton. Cameron Diaz plays the character of Carly, who is incredibly shocked when she learns that her boyfriend Mark is already married, ends up accidentally meeting his wife Kate, played by Leslie Mann, and the two become the unlikeliest of friends to try and take him down. And then things get even more complicated when they discover that Mark is having an affair with Amber, played by Kate Upton. So they all become the unlikeliest of friends to try and take Mark down. And props to Nicolaj Coster-Waldau, who plays the role of Mark. He is brilliant in this movie. And again, with a chick flick, you can't go wrong with the soundtracks. But these ones are brilliant, especially with a little bit of Cyndi Lauper. Girls just want to have fun. So there we go. Any other horror fan, anyone who wasn't a horror fan who is listening all about the role of Insidious, was a little bit traumatized, just like me, here is Cyndi Lauper. Girls just want to have fun to lift your spirits, here on Blockbuster Beats on City Sound.

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1: Reform UK has outlined plans to save £50 billion from welfare, warning that almost 3 million existing claimants could see their payments reduced or stopped. Robert Jenrick says the proposals would introduce a new health security allowance for people who are seriously ill, while support for less severe conditions would change. A fundraising campaign for the family of former Cambridge professor Jason Arday has raised more than £40,000. Matthew Dudley has the details.
2: The appeal was launched by the Windrush campaigner Sir Patrick Vernon after Professor Arday died in Battersea on Friday. He's now raised more than £40,000, a figure which is rising. A vigil in his memory is planned at Trafalgar Square later today.
1: 12 people have been killed in a bus crash in Hungary, with several others injured. In a statement, police said it was likely the driver fell asleep, causing the accident. And UK groundwater levels are in remarkable health despite widespread drought. The British Geological Survey says a wet winter means most aquifers remain at normal or above normal levels. From Radio News Hub, I'm Ben Monse.
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0: 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City Sound. Laurie Heather, we are

there, and that is the intro to be talking about the D23 Expo. We're going to be unpacking all of that in this half an hour, but for now, this is Shakira with Try Everything.

the fabulous Shakira with Try Everything from the movie Zootopia. And then before that, we had Hawaiian Roller Coaster Ride from the cast of Lilo and Stitch. Now, this next half an hour is dedicated to the D23, which is the Disney Fan Global event, where Disney come together and they give some new snippets, new releases of everything from the wonderful world of Disney. So this next half an hour is going to be all about that. Now, we have just had two songs and there are no coincidences from those ones, as we are getting a second live action Lilo and Stitch, which is going to be released in the summer of 2028. And they gave a really awesome sneak peek. It was Stitch being Stitch as usual, breaking into the expo, giving everyone a wave and a hi, but he has an electronic bracelet on his wrist, which then gets activated and turns pink. And then we get the tease that everyone has been waiting for. The Lilo and Stitch 2 live action is going to be featuring Stitch's love of his life, Angel. So Angel is another experiment from the world of Lilo and Stitch. She is technically experiment 624. She is a pink female genetic experiment created by Jumba with a unique siren song that can turn good experiments back into evil. Stitch falls in love with her immediately when they meet in Lilo and Stitch the series. So she is being brought into the Lilo and Stitch live action film series. So that we are so excited for. And from the world of Zootopia, we are getting Zootopia 3. Now again, everything sort of kind of kept under wraps what the plot is going to be, but we know that Judy Hopps and Nick Wilde are going to be making their official return as well. Zootopia is one of my all-time favorite Disney movies. Absolutely love it. There has also been so much more, not to mention everything from the world of Marvel. We've also announced that there is going to be a new X-Men movie as well. Now, spoiler alert for those of you who have not seen Spider-Man, but now everyone knows the character of Sadie Sink in Spider-Man's Brand New Day. So you could probably guess what that relates to in regards to the X-Men. So she introduced all of the new X-Men coming into the Marvel Cinematic Universe, and the cast is unbelievable. Not to mention one of my favorite castings that they have done, and that is Samara Weaving as Emma Frost. You cannot have got a better casting with that. So that is going to be coming to the big screen in a couple of years' time. We are so excited for that. They also gave us another little snippet teaser of Avengers Doomsday, but it was more about the background and the origin story of Victor Von Doom himself. So you can see him interacting with the Fantastic Four, and the Fantastic Four telling their stories to all the other Avengers. So excited for when Doomsday comes out. That is going to be absolutely epic. And there is so much more. So we are going to be continuing on. Now, we're probably not going to be able to talk about all of this in the next half an hour, but if there is anything that I have missed from the D23 Expo, then you can go onto the D23 website and go onto all their social media pages. They are constantly posting every single thing possible of what is about to come out as well. Not to mention some new perks from the Disney parks, but we will go on with that a little bit later on. So we are doing our Disney double track, and these Disney double tracks are celebrating live action Disney, but not necessarily something that was animation into live action. These ones have always been live action through and through. And one of them is, I'm just so happy that Queen of Genovia herself, Anne Hathaway, Mia Thermopolis, took to the stage to semi kind of officially confirm that they are doing a Princess Diaries 3. Now, there was a notable absence of Julie Andrews, who I believe is not going to be returning, because I feel that she actually did put out a statement saying that she's unfortunately, she says she's too old and doesn't know if she'll make it there. And that just really made me upset, because I just feel like you can't live in a world without Julie Andrews. She's my Mary Poppins. She is my Clarice Rinaldi, former queen of Genovia. So, but of course, Princess Diaries 3, that I'm so excited for. And Anne Hathaway just glowing at how beautiful she is throughout her pregnancy as well. And she's had such a busy year, that woman. So props to her as well. So coming up, we're going to have Myra with Miracles Happen from the Princess Diaries. And then after that, we've got the release of the brand new
Camp Rock. So we've got Camp Rock 3, which is now on Disney Plus available to stream. And the song that we are going to be doing is their rendition of We Rock, which is performed by the Camp Rock 3 cast and also Connect 3. So Connect 3 are the fictional band, technically the Jonas Brothers, but they are called Connect 3 in Camp Rock. And there is a notable absence of Demi Lovato, but of course she is the executive producer on the movie. But I also believe, because I've not seen Camp Rock yet, I need to give myself some time to watch it, but I believe that she does make a very small appearance, like a cameo in the film. So I will have to watch that to get onto it. But I've listened to the soundtrack and it is absolutely fabulous. So we have got coming up We Rock from the brand new Camp Rock 3. But before that, this is Myra with Miracles Happen from the Princess Diaries. Again, I'm so excited that they are doing the Princess Diaries 3 very soon.

We Rock by Connect Free and the Cambrook 3 cast. And then before that, we had Myra Miracles Happen from The Princess Diaries. That was our Disney double track celebrating two fabulous live action Disney movies. And this whole half an hour has been dedicated to Disney as we have been having the D23 Expo. For those who don't know what D23 is, it is the Disney global fan event of the entire world. And the D, of course, stands for Disney. And 23 is the year that Walt Disney first established his name as Walt Disney 2023 was only 3 years ago. And the Fan Expo itself actually came into fruition in 2009, and it was founded by Bob Iger, who is one of the Disney giants out there, who's pretty much overseen most, if not every single entire Disney project that there is as well. So I also want to talk about something else that has come from D23, and that is Villains Land, which is of course centered around the Disney theme parks. And the icon herself, Glenn Close, reprised her role as Cruella de Vil on the D23 Expo stage. Go and watch it on social media if you have not. It is beautiful and brilliant. She is and always will be Cruella de Vil. She introduced the first look of Villains Land, and of course Cruella de Vil will be in that Villains Land along with Ursula from The Little Mermaid, Maleficent from Sleeping Beauty, and Scar from The Lion King. It looks incredible, and that is one I cannot wait to see, which is going to be in the Magic Kingdom, and I believe it's going to be coming out and should be ready for either 2028 or 2029. But then, speaking of villains, the next track from technically now a Disney movie, it's kind of both characters are kind of, I wouldn't say, they're kind of like anti-heroes, anti-villains, but both of them on screen together, they had one of the best Marvel movies of all time. And they made a little mini appearance at the D23 Expo. Well, one of them was physical on the camera. The other one was kind of giving directions and ad-libs off the side. And there has been speculation as to whether these two iconic X-Men characters are going to be in the Marvel Cinematic Universe in Doomsday, and that is Wolverine and Deadpool. So Hugh Jackman is on the screen while Kevin Feige is talking about the Marvel future, and he's kind of going like, hi Kevin, just to let you know, if you Avengers need any more help, just give us a shout, you know where we are. And there's like, and there's Deadpool, you can sort of hear him, but he's not speaking, he's kind of talking about basically giving him directions. And then Hugh Jackman's just like, goodness gracious, I really do hate you. They have such a great chemistry together. So of course we couldn't do this without doing a bit of NSYNC Bye Bye Bye. Just such a brilliant way they use this song in the film, in the opening montage, when Deadpool of course is doing everything that he knows best, and that is defeating the kind of good yet bad guys at the same time. So this is NSYNC Bye Bye Bye from the movie Deadpool and Wolverine.

In sync with Bye Bye Bye from the movie Deadpool and Wolverine, one of my all-time favorite MCU films, released in 2024, starring Hugh Jackman and Ryan Reynolds. And I sincerely hope that they are making an appearance in Avengers Doomsday. Even if it's just a little cameo, a little introduction, that would be absolutely iconic. And you can catch the movie on Disney Plus. Now, moving on to our next part, and this is going to be the final part of our Disney D23 Expo half an hour. And this is, again, from another film that is a 20th Century Fox, but comes into fruition with Disney. And it is Ice Age. We had Queen Latifah and Dennis O'Leary on the D23 Expo stage, giving us a little sneak peek about Ice Age Boiling Point, which is going to be released at some point next year. So for that, we have got the original song from Ice Age 4, Continental Drift, which is We Are by Kiki Palmer and the rest of the cast.

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0: 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Then if you do, I've got the show for you. It's on Monday evening from 7, right here on City Sound. The 70s was probably the decade with the most variety of genres hitting the charts. 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
1: Laurie Heather. We are

is with Sweet Child of Mine, which is from the movie The Wrestler, released in 2008, directed by Darren Aronofsky and starring Mickey Rourke, Marissa Tomei and Evan Rachel Wood. Mickey Rourke stars as the aging wrestler struggling to keep up with his life as he is too old to continue his wrestling career. He realizes that he has come to terms with what life has to offer at this stage and move on. A fabulous movie available to stream on Amazon Prime Video. Go and check it out. It's probably one of the more well-known movies about wrestling, which then leads me on to my next film, which is probably a film that is a little bit more in the background when it comes to wrestling, but it is centered around a very, very famous British wrestling family. And the film is called Fighting With My Family, which is actually based on a Channel 4 documentary about the wrestler known as Saraya, or as her wrestling name, Paige, and her family, who are the wrestling family from Norwich. And Paige then becomes a global superstar when it comes to the world of wrestling. She started off in WWE all the way back in, I believe, which was 2014, and then left WWE, went to the rival group AEW, All Elite Wrestling, and then has made her return back to WWE earlier on this year, making her return at WrestleMania. For those of you who don't know, that's like the Super Bowl of wrestling, and she is back with WWE. So Fighting With My Family is the documentary all about this family, and Saraya is played by none other than Florence Pugh, along with Lena Headey, Nick Frost, Vince Vaughn, and also Dwayne The Rock Johnson himself, who is in the role as himself. And it is such a great family fun film. For those of you who like wrestling or don't like wrestling, it doesn't matter, because this film is absolutely fantastic. It is available to stream on Netflix, and Ellie Goulding does such a brilliant job with the original song, Do You Remember, which we're going to play right now here on Blockbuster Beats on City Sound. Do you-

Ellie Goulding with Do You Remember from the movie Fighting With My Family, starring Florence Pugh, Lena Headey, Nick Frost, Vince Vaughn and Dwayne The Rock Johnson, centred around the fabulous wrestling family all the way from Norwich and now taking WWE by storm. And it is available to stream on Netflix. Now, before we move on to our next track, we are going to be talking about something else that has come into the world of movie news. And that is a brand new prequel, which is going to be directed and starring Bradley Cooper. And the upcoming prequel is an Ocean's 11 prequel, which is going to be scheduled for release next June on the 25th, 2027. So it currently doesn't have a title at the moment, but what we do know is that the movie is going to follow Danny Ocean's parents in their prime as they pull off a major heist at the 1962 Monaco Grand Prix. So the film itself is currently in production, and along with Bradley Cooper, he is also going to be starring with Margot Robbie as the primary duo, and she's also going to be a co-producer through her own film production company, Lucky Chap, who she also shares with her husband Tom Ackley. And she's also going to be alongside Wagner Moura as the primary villain in the movie, alongside Monica Barbaro, Josh Gad, Vicky Creeps, George McKay, Masai and Lauren Ridloff. That is what we know about the film so far. I'm sure we're going to have plenty more coming out in a little while, but that is some exciting news that we're going to have for any Ocean's 11 fans or any fans of just Bradley Cooper, Margot Robbie or the entire cast, because Bradley Cooper and Margot Robbie were the next, for me, the next anticipated duo that I wanted to see on film. So I'm very, very excited for that. So moving on to our next track and going back all the way to 2006 with one of my favourite actresses that I grew up with a lot as a kid, Lindsay Lohan, starring alongside Chris Pine in the movie Just My Luck. So Just My Luck, Lindsay Lohan plays the character of Ashley, who is incredibly lucky, has luck everywhere she goes, but ends up meeting Jake, played by Chris Pine, at a party and soon learns that her good luck has been swapped with his bad fortune from the help of a fortune teller. So they realise that they need to switch, well, she realises she needs to get her lucky fortune back in order to continue on with her story. And this is McFly with I've Got You.

The Fabulous McFly with I've Got You from the movie Just My Luck, starring Lindsay Lohan and Chris Pine, released all the way back in 2006, which is available to stream on Disney Plus as well. Now it has come to that time of the show where we do our movie musical double track before we are joined by E&G in the studio with Ovation Radio, bringing you everything from the wonderful world of musicals and theatre, all local, West End and international. Fantastic show that you will not want to miss, so be sure to stay tuned with that. So for our movie musical double track to celebrate this, we have got one of my favorite sequels, which is Mamma Mia, Here We Go Again, and the fabulous Lily James singing When I Kissed the Teacher. And then after that, we are going to do the classic movie musical song from The Greatest Showman, which is of course The Greatest Showman. And they also released at the Disney Expo that they are going to be bringing The Greatest Showman musical to the West End. They are going to be coming all the way over across the pond into the Theatre Royal Drury Lane, and I believe that is going to be available at some point next year, but I'm sure our friends over at Ovation Radio will be telling you all about it in their show. So be sure to join us same time next week for your Blockbuster Beats, where we only bring you the latest and greatest songs and soundtracks from the silver screen. And if there is any part of today's show that you have missed, then fear not, because it will be available on our City Sound Mixcloud, and you can access that through our City Sound socials on Facebook, Instagram and X and TikTok, and also through our Blockbuster Beat socials on Facebook, Instagram and TikTok as well. So we are going to have coming up The Greatest Showman from the movie The Greatest Showman, but before that, this is from Mamma Mia, Here We Go Again, Lily James with When I Kissed the Teacher.

Ladies and gents, this is the moment you've waited for. You've been searching in the dark, your sweat soaking through the floor. And buried in your bones, there's an ache that you can't ignore. Taking your breath, stealing your

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1: Reform UK says the government led by the party would cut £50 billion from the welfare bill, according to plans set to be announced tomorrow. The proposals include replacing PIP and the health element of universal credit for working age adults, with Labour calling the figures fantasy economics. More than £40,000 has been raised for the family of former Cambridge professor Jason Arday. Matthew Dudley has more.
2: Windrush campaigner Sir Patrick Vernon launched the GoFundMe appeal following Professor Arday's death in South London on Friday. Arday resigned as Professor of Sociology of Education last week following plagiarism allegations. A vigil is also due to be held at the National Gallery in London this evening.
1: Prime Minister Andy Burnham is continuing his summer tour of the UK, focusing on issues he says have been ignored by Westminster for too long. Hurricane Lala has strengthened into a Category 1 storm as it approaches Hawaii's Big Island. And British tennis player Arthur Ferry beat Australia's James Duckworth at the Cincinnati Open. That's the latest from Radio News Hub. I'm Ben Monsey.
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0: the soundtrack of the city. 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
5: Mr. Secretary.

0: future.
1: And all he had to do was die.
0: Yeah, that's a lot less work.
1: We ought to give it a try. Now how you gonna get your debt plan through?
0: I guess I'm gonna finally have to listen to you.
1: Really?
2: Talk less, smile more. Do whatever it takes to get my plan on the Congress floor.
1: Madison and Jefferson are merciless.
0: Well, hate the sin, love the sinner.
3: Hamilton.
0: I'm sorry, Burr, I gotta go.
1: But
0: decisions are happening over dinner.

0: 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Even then, it doesn't matter where you put the U.S. Capitol.
1: Cause we'll have the banks, we're in the same spot.
0: You got more than you gave.
1: And I wanted what I got. When you got skin in the game, you stay in the game. But you don't get a

0: 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And that time of day, people are in a little bit of a rush to get to work and stuff. So, normally, I sit there and run my radar.
1: Whoop, whoop.
0: And if they're speeding, I'll stop them and write out a warning ticket. I'll write

0: no.
1: That morning, I drop my kids off at school and head to the SPCA, where I'm greeted by my other kids, all barking and meowing for breakfast and a belly rub. Not that I'm complaining, I love them. But by the time feeding is done, I got to get back to pick up my human kids, so I take just 1 second for myself, and I'm sitting in my car.
2: I'm in the library.
3: I'm in the

0: Hello! You asked for information on what Nicholas Bottom is writing. Our spy is here with the news.
1: Did he see me losing it?
0: He's half blind, sir.
1: Oh, good, then he only saw half of it. You see what I did?
0: Oh, yes, wonderful.
1: Speak, man, what news?
2: I saw Nick Bottom, I did. He paid a soothsayer to foresee what Shakespeare's greatest play would be.
1: That sneaky little thief! 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

0: fame everyone knows my name. I can't help it. It's still freaking hard.
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6: 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Come on.
7: Oh, hey, yeah, I agree.

0: I was thinking that keeping you in the production line is a waste of your talents. Mm-hmm. I'd like you to work with me on the Milan show.
1: Yeah, you don't owe me a job.
0: No?
1: No.
0: Well, all this started with you having a fit.
1: Well, yeah, I had a fit, but you had an idea. That's why some of us get our names on factories and the rest on punch cards.
0: Well, as someone whose name is on a factory, I am asking if I may please place your name on one of my executive punch cards. Good. Good. What? Have I got something in my teeth?
1: Just funny how you can know someone all your life and not really know them at all.
0: Guess I'll see you later.
1: Sure.

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2: Reform UK has outlined plans to save £50 billion from welfare, warning that almost 3 million existing claimants could see their payments reduced or stopped. Robert Jenrick says the proposals would introduce a new health security allowance for people who are seriously ill, while support for less severe conditions would change. A fundraising campaign for the family of former Cambridge professor Jason Arday has raised more than £40,000. Matthew Dudley has the details.
3: The appeal was launched by the Windrush campaigner Sir Patrick Vernon after Professor Arday died in Battersea on Friday. He's now raised more than £40,000, a figure which is rising. A vigil in his memory is planned at Trafalgar Square later today.
2: 12 people have been killed in a bus crash in Hungary, with several others injured. In a statement, police said it was likely the driver fell asleep, causing the accident. And UK groundwater levels are in remarkable health despite widespread drought. The British Geological Survey says a wet winter means most aquifers remain at normal or above normal levels. From Radio News Hub, I'm Ben Monse.
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1: The soundtrack of the city. 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

Like all survivors, I once thought, when I'm home, I won't give a damn. But now, I know I'm caught. I'll never leave Vietnam. War isn't over when it ends. Some pity.

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We can't forget, must not forget, that they are all our children too. These kids hit walls on every side. They don't belong in any place. Their secret they can't hide. It's printed on their face. I never thought one day I'd plead for half-breeds from a land that's torn.

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0: Sweet Sue needs a sax and a bass, and she's gonna get them. From now on, I'm Josephine, and you're Geraldine.
1: You flipped your wig.
0: Now you're talking. We're going on tour with Sweet Sue's band. Once we get to San Diego, it's a hop, skip, and a jump to Mexico.
1: And how do you propose?
0: We'll make it up as we go. It's like jazz. 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
0: 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We got a jam. 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
1: I'm the strong one. 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

0: times a week? It's a lot, isn't it?
1: It's what the doctor recommended.
0: This is never going to get better, is it? 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
1: I don't know, Natalie.
0: You know, this is one of those moments where you

rations, 24-hour, 5-star room service. And if I'm honest, I like the lady. 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Well, I'm a writer. LA's changed a lot over the years since those brave gold rush pioneers came in those creaky covered wagons.

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2: Reform UK says the government led by the party would cut £50 billion from the welfare bill, according to plans set to be announced tomorrow. The proposals include replacing PIP and the health element of universal credit for working age adults, with Labour calling the figures fantasy economics. More than £40,000 has been raised for the family of former Cambridge professor Jason Arday. Matthew Dudley has more.
3: Windrush campaigner Sir Patrick Vernon launched the GoFundMe appeal following Professor Arday's death in South London on Friday. Arday resigned as Professor of Sociology of Education last week following plagiarism allegations. A vigil is also due to be held at the National Gallery in London this evening.
2: Prime Minister Andy Burnham is continuing his summer tour of the UK, focusing on issues he says have been ignored by Westminster for too long. Hurricane Lala has strengthened into a Category 1 storm as it approaches Hawaii's Big Island. And British tennis player Arthur Ferry beat Australia's James Duckworth at the Cincinnati Open. That's the latest from Radio News Hub. I'm Ben Monsey.
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1: Orpheus.
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2: I think you'll find that noise pollution is the whole neighbourhood, Mr. Curry.
3: Hello, Tanya.
2: Mm-hmm. 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It's bad for the heart. 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
0: I've got my eye on you, Bear.

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1: Some stories start with once upon a time. 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

0: Peddler's on the train, and he's heading for the border. We take out a porter that no one will miss. Now, our boy's undercover. He poisons the water.
1: God, that's brilliant. But listen to this. I've designed a new kind of missile. So tiny, it's shot from a pen. It's full of airborne sedative. Time to effect is relative, but one whiff's enough to floor 10 grown men. We'll shoot him en route, our pursuit will be fruitful, and the Führer is out cold.
2: But what the hell happens then?
1: So, Hitler's on the train, and he's feeling kind of tired. He's drugged in a fog like a mental abyss.
2: Mine pants have been stolen!
1: We'll trade them for Poland!
2: God, that's brilliant! But listen to this!
1: But I haven't got to the exploding socks yet.
0: You've had a verse.
2: I know a lady assassin. She's live, but impossibly strong. She's killed half of Moscow.
3: She owns her own crossbow.
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1: Wait! 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
1: A murder investigation has been launched after the death of a man who was bitten by a dog in Wakefield. It happened yesterday during an altercation on a footpath off Blacker Lane. Detectives have appealed for witnesses to come forward. More than £40,000 has been raised for the family of former Cambridge professor Jason Arday. Matthew Dudley reports.
2: Windrush campaigner Sir Patrick Vernon launched the GoFundMe appeal following Professor Arday's death in South London on Friday. It's now raised more than £40,000 and is still rising. Arday resigned as Professor of Sociology of Education last week following plagiarism allegations. A vigil is also due to be held at the National Gallery in London this evening.
1: Actress Amanda Abington has reached a five-figure settlement with the BBC. It's over bullying allegations she made about her time on Strictly Come Dancing. And UK groundwater levels are in remarkable health. That's according to researchers who say aquifers are at normal levels despite widespread drought. From Radio News Hub, I'm Grace McIntosh.
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0: 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Ellen Trim. 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
4: Hear what I say, sir, yeah. No. Yeah. Get your hands in the air, sir. Woo, yeah. Then you will get

have to start off with that one. That song has been in my head all week, and it's just so iconic, isn't it? Everyone I know loves this song. As soon as you hear the opening line, "Stick it out, mister," everyone knows, everyone cheers. It's a great song. Anyway, good afternoon to you. I hope you're having a wonderful Sunday afternoon in the heat. It's a bit cooler today, but it's still hot nonetheless. I think I've never been so wishful for rain. I don't know about you, but I'm kind of getting a bit tired of the heat now. We need some rain. But yes, I hope you're having a wonderful Sunday. Thank you to Ian with Ovation for his musical theatre anthems this afternoon. I've got songs coming up from Phyllis Dillon, Althea and Donna, and a bit of Two Tone along the way as well, plus The Jewellers. I'll be talking a bit more about beach life later on this afternoon as well, which took place at Skegness last Saturday at Beachcomma Beach. And it was eventful and it was wonderful. So I'll be talking a bit more about that later on in the show. But up now, we've got Sugar Minor with Good Thing Going.

Johnny Too Bad by The Slickers. Can't go wrong, can you? Absolutely love that track. Up now, we've got Don't Stay Away by Fearless Dylan, Tommy McCook and the Supersonics. But before I get onto that, I just want to talk a bit more about an event that's happening right now in the heart of Chelmsford. It is at Dub Kitchen, which is on New London Road, CM20ND. If any of you need the postcode, I would get yourself down there today. It is a reggae shack, I would like to call, and I like to call it, and a restaurant. It's soul, funk, and two-step jazz. An afternoon of soul from 3 p.m. until 7 p.m. Free entry, serving up food all day, cocktails, jerk chicken, rum punch, mac and cheese. I mean, what more could you want? They keep they do regular events at the Dub Kitchen, so make sure you give them a follow on their social media pages on Instagram and Facebook as well. They are on TikTok, but I think they're more active on Instagram, so just be mindful of that. But get yourself down there if you can, all the way until 7 p.m.

One Hit Wonder. I absolutely love it. Iconic track by Althea and Donna. That was Uptown, top ranking. And before I get on to the next track, just to let you know, you can give us a follow across our social media pages. We are on Facebook, Instagram and TikTok. 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Up now, we've got Taris Riley, one of my new favourite songs. I've heard it many times before, never really paid mind to it until recently, and I'm absolutely obsessed. This is She's Royal.

in the summertime. It was done by Mungo Jerry. Absolutely love that version. That was Shaggy and Rayvon. Up now, we've got Gangsters by The Specials again. So many classic tracks. So make sure you stick around. We still have an hour and a half here on the Ska and Reggae Show on City Sound, the voice of Chelmsford. So make sure you do not go anywhere. Grab a drink, grab a friend, and just dance away and enjoy the vibe.

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Chase the Devil, Max Romeo and the Upsetters, and a good afternoon to you if you have just joined me here on the Ska and Reggae Show on City Sound. I hope you are enjoying your Sunday afternoon slash evening. We've got plenty of songs. Poor grammar by myself there. Apologies. Plenty more songs coming your way on this afternoon. We've got Eddie Grant with Electric Avenue, which is just iconic. How could I forget about that song? We've got Marsha Griffiths coming up and some more Two Tone and the Jewelers as well, with a bit of John Holt thrown in. Up now, we've got Hold Me Tight by Johnny Nash.

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Fat Man. Brilliant name for a song, isn't it? By Derek Morgan. I just want to talk about an event that I went to with my parents on Wednesday at Boysdale in Canary Wharf. And it was a reggae sing-along band led by Patrick, who was incredible. The vibe was amazing. The food was even like better. I feel my stomach is rumbling just thinking about it. And it was just a whole evening of entertainment. It really got the crowd going. And the band, you had Vanessa on the keys, Dave on the bass, Marley on the drums, Kenny on guitar, and then obviously Patrick as the singer as well. They just done back to back reggae anthems that we all know and love. You had Toots and the Maytals, Desmond Decker, John Holt, Barrington Levy. I mean, what more could you possibly want? And it was incredible. I think the tickets were £35. I'm hoping he'll come back again. He said it was his first time there, but I do hope he'll make a return, because everyone seemed to enjoy the vibe. I had everyone up dancing at the end. Everyone enjoyed the food and the atmosphere. So I just want to give a shout out to you, Patrick, if you are listening. Thank you for a wonderful evening of entertainment. Up now, we've got Tito Simon with this Monday morning feeling. You know what I mean.

Susan Cadogan, Hurt So Good. And one of her, I think it's the most famous song that she's done. I have a few of hers, but everyone seems to know this one. It's like her anthem. Before that, we had Jackie Edwards with In Paradise, which is one I haven't played for a long time. I just never know which ones to play. Each week, I have such an array and a big back catalogue of tracks to play for you guys, and I never know which ones to put in. So if you do have any suggestions, please let me know. Drop us a WhatsApp in the studio. You can do so by WhatsApping in 07568771825 or email in studio at citysound.radio. We are on the final track of the show, which is always sad. But like I said, we've got Paul Dupree up now, giving up the funk until 8 p.m. And we're going to end the show with a bit of love, because who doesn't like love? Or love, should I say? This is Could You Be Loved by Bob Marley. Thank you so much for tuning in. I'll be back same time, same place next Sunday from 4 until 6 p.m. for your ska and reggae needs.

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1: A murder investigation has been launched after the death of a man who was bitten by a dog in Wakefield. It happened yesterday during an altercation on a footpath off Blacker Lane. Detectives have appealed for witnesses to come forward. Residents evacuated from their homes after wildfires in Stourbridge are starting to return. Eight families whose homes were destroyed have been able to view their properties, while 13 households with partial damage have returned. The Edinburgh Fringe Festival is continuing to draw crowds as it enters its second week. Lizzie Fury has come from New York to be part of a live radio play.
2: Audiences have been really warm and nice. We're in a smaller space, so it fills up easily. It's been great. People have been writing really nice reviews on the Ed Fringe website.
1: And in football, Arsenal have won the Community Shield after beating Manchester City 3-0 in Cardiff. That's the latest from Radio News Hub. I'm Grace McIntosh.
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0: That's Italian disco by way of Hungary. Yeah, Change. Yes, you had some big hits in the 80s with Searching and Love, Love.
1: Oh, yeah.
0: And bringing that track, Make Me Go Crazy, right up to date. Hungarian remixes of the Lobo. That's on the Nova 17 label. Brand new. Hello, how are you doing? And I mentioned Italy and Hungary there. Well, it's a pretty cosmopolitan show tonight. So, while we can, slip in some European countries, why not? This is Funky Destination, though. Super Soul on the mix. This is the Inside Man.

That's Unlimited Touch from 1981, and I hear music in the streets. It's on the streets, isn't it, really? Not the grammar genius, but oh, it was the 80s, who cares? That's on a Prelude 12-inch from way back when. Before that, Funky Destination and Super Soul Mix of Inside Man. I had to look for it then. Goodness me. And that's on the Revolution is Only Solution album on Time Warp. This is new from an artist from Sweden, now living in Australia. Soulogy. This is Change.

That's East African singer Somi and Love Juju number one from the Lagos Music Salon album on OK. And before that, Soulogy and Change, which is on Aurus Music. And back to 1975, this is Bobby Williams. Tell me, baby, do what you want. Soul Brother Party parts 1 and 2.

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3: 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It's Naughty's Hour, 4 till 5, with Jenna, here on City Sound, the voice of Chelmsford. I've got some great songs for, let's face it, the best decade for music. They're just making everyone in such a better mood, aren't they? Or is that just me? I do like to mix it up a little bit. Maybe you have a request. Maybe you just like to have a little chat. Why not? Get in touch. I'll be here to keep you company every weekday afternoon with Jenna, 4 till 5, on the Naughties Hour on City Sound. I'm still a bit sad that I haven't met Michael Bublé yet, given the fact that I've pretty much been in love with him since the 90s.

That's Herbie Hancock. From the Direct Step album, which was made really just for Japanese and audiophiles all over the world. That's why there was a different version of I Thought It Was You. So the version that actually massive hits in 1978. And that's on Japanese Sony. And before that, Bobby Williams and Soul Brother Party, Parts 1 and 2. From the funky Superfly album on R&R. Now, here's a lady who is of a Seychelles mother origin and American father, but raised in Manchester and still lives there, in fact. Giselle Smith. TM Duke on the mix.

album on Freestyle, and before that it was Giselle Smith from Manchester, well, at least that's where she's living at the moment, and the TMG mix of June from the Soul Shaker Volume 6 compilation on Record Geeks. And for the next 5 minutes or so, it's a disco night. The Isley Brothers.

Do you think they put the kitchen sink in there as well? That's smooth. And the old Spencer Davis track, I'm a Man. That's on a record kick 7-inch. And before that, Isley Brothers, of course it was. Is a Disco Night, parts 1 and 2. On a 12-inch on Epic. With the MVC project. This is new. And Ritual Mix. All I Need. Whole Hour to come. Don't go away.

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1: A man has died after being bitten by a dog during an altercation on a footpath in Wakefield. Detectives say a 55-year-old man has been arrested on suspicion of murder and one other offence. He remains in custody. A fundraising campaign for the family of former Cambridge professor Jason Ardie has reached more than £40,000. Matthew Dudley can tell us more.
2: The appeal was launched by the Windrush campaigner Sir Patrick Vernon after Professor Ardie died in Battersea on Friday. He's now raised more than £40,000, a figure which is rising. Professor Ardie had resigned from his post as the Professor of Sociology of Education last week after allegations of plagiarism were made against him. A vigil in his memory is planned at Trafalgar Square later today.
1: And Sebastian Pocognoli has been confirmed as the new Scotland head coach. The former Monaco head coach has signed an initial two-year contract to succeed Steve Clarke. That's the latest from Radio News Hub. I'm Grace McIntosh.
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5: Sound. Paul Dupree gives up the funk.

That's a band that was responsible for one of the most annoying and frustrating records of all time. Oops, Upside Your Head. But apart from that, the Gap Band's output was absolutely stunning, including that Burn Rubber on Me on a Mercury 12-inch. And welcome to the second hour of Paul Dupree Gives Up the Funk. Well, I thought we'd do a couple of 80s to start with, because people keep telling me I don't do enough 80s. So let's have a bit of cashy, shall we?

That's New Zealand artist Laddie Six, Royal Blue. And get this, it's the Silent J, Sensible J and Lee Fisher mix. Yes, on a low-key source, 7-inch from Australia. Before that, Kashif and I Just Gotta Have You from the self-titled album on Arista. And coming up behind me is Booker T and the MGs. Album version of Melting Pot.

That's Mickey's Theodorakis. So we've got Greasy in there as well now. That's On the Streets. Now, he can get it right. You see, he got the grammar right, On the Streets. Why couldn't Unlimited Touch do that earlier on? I just don't know. That's from the Serpico soundtrack. Yes, the Al Pacino film on Paramount Records. And before that, Booker T and the MGs, Melting Pot, from the album of that name, On Stacks. This is Tata Vega.

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Podcast Radio. Or in other words, Ray Parker Jr. When he made incredible funk records. Before the pop stuff came along. That's Get Down from his self-titled album On Arista from 1977. And before that, Tata Vega and Get It Up for Love. Yeah, it's a rather dubious title, isn't it? Motown 12-inch single. Slowing down a little bit. We're back to Motown, actually. Eddie Kendricks. Girl, You Need a Change of Mind.

0: We got the funk, and we know how to use it
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2: And now we're gonna do something everybody likes to do. All right, here we go. One, two, three, four.

Two recent releases from the Bomb Strikes label. X-Ray Ted there and Swagger. And Shaka Loves You with Fully Love. And Boogie. And before that was Eddie Kendricks from the People Hold On album on Motown. And Girl, You Need a Change of Mind from 1972. And for not long after that, the OJs.

Well, there's one more country for our list of European countries that we've covered tonight. Poland. Oh, yes. Michał Urbaniuk and Funk Factory. And that was Rien Ne Va Plus in French. From their self-titled album from 1975 on ATCO. And that's about it for this evening. Thank you for your company. We'll be doing this again, yet again, next week. Paul the Prig is at the Funk. We'll leave you with Candido and the new Reflex Revision of Dancing and Prancing. Till next week, have a good week. Good night.

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